0: Welcome back to Salt Lake, everyone.
1: Glad you could join us. I'm Russ Langer. Game one of the six-game series.
0: Game seven of the 12-game road trip.
1: Aviators have given Joey Estes three quick runs with which to work. Bottom of the first inning. And Estes trying for his second win on the road trip, his fourth win of the year. First pitch, fastball, swung on a miss, strike one by leadoff man Nelson Rada, R-A-D-A. Rada hitting .314, two homers, 18 batted in. And the pitch missed, ball one. 1-1. Estes, 6'2", 208 pounds, 24 years old. He'll be 25 on the 8th of October. Here's the pitch. Fastball strike on the inside corner. 1-2. Joey, from California originally, are drafted by Atlanta and then traded to the A's in 2022. That was a big trade involving Shea Langeliers and a host of others. 1-2 on the left-handed swinging Nelson Rada. Line drive over a leaping Tommy White in the right. That is a base hit. Dickey picks it up and feeds it back in. So Rada starts off with a clean single to right. And the batter, Kyron Paris. 3-0 Aviators in the bottom of the first. Defensively, the Aviators behind Joey Estes for this one. Tommy White at first. Michael Stefanik at second. Drew Swift at short. Colby Halter is at third base. Remember, Joshua Kuroda-Grauer called up. Daryl Hernandez called up. Brian Buelvas is in left. Cade Marlowe in center. Jared Dickey in right. Brian Servin catching. Swing to miss, strike one. Cade Morris called up for the second time. One strike on the right-handed hitting Kyron Paris. Paris, 267. Throw to first and Rada back in there. Estes, 68 2/3 innings, 69 hits. He's given up 16 home runs. That's a lot of home runs. But most of them have been solo home runs. 34 walks, 44 strikeouts. Rada at first base taking his lead. Paris with a strike one count waiting. And Joey delivers. Fastball up and in. One ball and one strike to count. Paris has shown flashes of being extremely valuable. He's 5'10", 180. 24 years old from Oakley, California. Second round pick by the Angels in 2019. Pitch is fouled away. Right-handed hitting Kyron Paris. One and two to count. Estes from the stretch. Rada takes a pretty big lead over there. Joey fires, and he just gets back. Estes has a good pickoff move. Very quick feet, which is huge for a right-hander when making that pickoff throw.
0: Paris, I correct myself, he's at 250. A home run, 8 batted in. Waiting. The runner goes. The pitch is high. Servin's throw, and he's out. Good throw by Servin. Down to Michael Stefanik, and Nelson Rada is nailed trying to steal second base. Caught stealing goes 2-4. Servin to Stefanik, the former Salt Lake Bee himself. Close play, and he's out. One out. 2-2 on Kyron Paris. And the pitch swung on and missed, strike three. So two quick outs. First strikeout for Estes. And the batter, Christian Moore. Defensively, the Aviators, Tommy White at first, Michael Stefanik at second, Drew Swift at short, and Colby Halter is at third. Brian Buelvas is in left, Cade Marlowe out in sun-drenched center field, and in right, Jared Dickey, Brian Servin is catching.
1: Fastball's high, ball one to Christian Moore. Moore, 333, 9 homers, 45 batted in. Hitting way better than he did earlier the year when the Bees visited Las Vegas ballpark. Pitches high, ball one. When I asked why, I was told Moore is more disciplined now. Not chasing as many pitches outside the strike zone as he was earlier in the year. Pitch foul back, 1-1. Moore, 6 feet tall, 210. He's only 23. And he's from Brooklyn, first-round draft pick by the Angels in 2024. Christian Moore, two outs, nobody on. Bottom of the first, Aviators leading 3-0. Estes rocks and delivers. Swing and a miss. Good fastball. Strike two. Estes' start this year was against Salt Lake way back on March 28th, the second game of the year. He had no decision in the game that the Aviators won, and he looked great. 4 1/3, no runs, no hits. 3 walks, 3 strikeouts. Retired 13 out of 17. Fastball's high. Count 3-2 now on Christian Moore. Joey's last time out, 5 days ago in Sacramento, 5 innings to get the win over the River Cats. He allowed 2 runs earned on 4 hits. Walked 3, struck out 3. The pitch swung on and missed, strike 3. Estes has a nice first inning. A single, a caught stealing, and 2 strikeouts, and the Bees buzz along quietly. No runs, 1 hit, nobody left, and at the end of 1, Las Vegas 3, the Bees nothing.
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All right, welcome back to Salt Lake, everybody. Game one of a six-game series, game seven of the 12-game road trip. Las Vegas has jumped out to a 3-0 lead after one. Colby Hoelter leading off the second for the Aviators, and he takes ball one from Alek Manoah, who will try to get himself squared away in terms of his control. He walked two men and hit back-to-back men in the first inning. The Aviators got also a single from Michael Stefanik, a run-scoring fly ball from Jared Dickey, and they lead 3-0. Hoelter from Jacksonville, Florida, swinging and missing 1-1. He went to the University of Florida. Colby was with the Aviators until June 14th when they were in Omaha. And in limited action, he hit 250, no homers, two batted in, three steals. And the left-handed batter is back again. Just got here today. Fastball low. 2-1. Hoelter 6-1, 205. He'll be 25 in August. The A's 17th round pick in 2023. Went to Bishop Kenny High School in Jacksonville. The pitch. Breaking ball low and in. 3-1. Hoelter was one of Team USA's best hitters at the World Cup in 2019. And A's grabbed him with that 17th round pick. The pitch. Colby looks at a strike. Count fills up now. Hoelter played reasonably well at Midland and trying to get going at AAA, where he was hit 250 for his batting average the first time around. Breaking ball fouled away. 3-2 on Colby Hoelter, top of the second inning. As you move along, we'll have the scores on the Coast to Coast Fitness scoreboard in the PCL and the big leagues, the Ted Weins trivia question, and some other goodies for you. Top of the second, 3-0 Aviators. Alek Manoah, big righty, unravels and delivers the 3-2. Hoelter swings and doesn't get that one. Strike three. Second strikeout for Manoah. One out for Drew Swift. Entering the game, and again, we're barely a week into the second half, the Aviators lead the league in team fielding. Fewer errors than any other team. Here's the pitch to Swift, is one of the reasons why the fielding is so good. Breaking ball is a strike and it's 0-1. Drew walked and scored in the first inning. Hitting very well, 284. A home run, 25 batted in. Michael Stefanik on deck, one out, nobody on. Top of the second, 3-0 Aviators here in Salt Lake. Manoah's pitch inside. He moves back out of the way, and that moves the count to 1-1 now. So the Aviators number one in team fielding. Fran Reardon has raved about the fielding throughout the season. And this is the 80th game of the year for the Aviators tonight. Swift takes high, ball two. 2-1. The Aviators lead the league in by a wide margin, 296. The closest pursuer is a dozen points back, Albuquerque, 284. Runs scored, though, more important than that. The Aviators are second with 530 runs, Albuquerque 547. But that's still very good. Second in runs, number one in team batting. The 2-1. Foul back out of play, 2-2. As far as pitching, the Aviators are smack dab in the middle of the pack. They are fifth with a 5.37 team ERA. Tacoma leads the way, a run better than that, 4.36. Salt Lake is next to last, 6.29. 2-2 on Drew Swift. 3-0 Aviators in the top of the second inning. But again, one thing the Aviators have shown to be, they did it last year with resilience when they won the PCL championship despite a dizzying number of roster changes. Pitches high, 3-2 to Swift. And now they've had a lot more in the first half of this year. They did win the first half. They're going to the playoffs. But again, today, as I mentioned, more changes. Joshua Corota-Grauer, Cade Morris, Daryl Hernandez, all called up. Pitch fouled away. 3-2 still. Colby Hoelter here from AA. Jack Winkler, an infielder, signed as a free agent. He's here, but not on the lineup. And Hayden Yinger,
just acquired by the A's from the Toronto organization, a pitcher, is here. Most likely will be used in the bullpen, so I'm told. Swift takes that one inside, ball four, 3-2 breaking ball, and so Swift walks for the second time. So Manoah has faced 10 hitters. He's walked three of them and hit two of them. 3-0 Aviators. One-on-one out for Stefanik, who lined a single to left center and scored in the first inning. The Bees are last in fielding. Their fielding percent is dead last. They're second to last, as I said, in pitching. Their offense, though, has been fairly good. Here's the pitch. It's up and in, ball one. 1-1 the count. Check that, 1-0 is the correct count. Everybody changing around. In the league, Round Rock is at home against Albuquerque. Albuquerque is the team that Salt Lake just played. And they split six games. Two pretty good teams. Albuquerque was in the race for a while. They faded in the last 2 weeks of the first half race. Their pitching has not been good, but they've been doing it by outslugging people. But the Aviators clinched it. Here's the look, the 1-0. And there's a line drive base hit to left. Stefanik has two line drive singles, both hits in this game. Swift stops at second as the left fielder Christian Moore gathers it in, fires it back in. Stefanik is a loud 2-for-2. And going back to Sunday, he has five hits in his last seven at-bats. Here's Marlowe, hit on the foot by a pitch from Manoah when he was trying to bunt in the first, and he eventually scored on the Jared Dickey sacrifice fly. Anyway, Albuquerque is at Round Rock. Oklahoma City hosting Sugar Land. El Paso is at home against Sacramento. Reno is at Tacoma. We'll check everything for you on the Coast to Coast Fitness scores and the PCL and the big leagues later. Pitch is ball one, but again, Logan Porter is a challenging fiend. He wants another challenge. He's been right so far, and he's right again. It's a strike. That's three times in the first inning plus that Logan Porter has been correct in challenging a call of a ball by plate umpire Jared Duerson. May not be a record, but it's a good average. 3-0 Aviators. Top of the second inning, Aviators threatening again. Two on, one out. And the pitch on the way to Cade Marlowe. Manoah throws. Marlowe takes a breaking ball low. 1-1. Marlowe, 315 average, half a dozen home runs, 42 batted in. Kuroda Grauer, by the way, leaves with a top batting average in the league, 352. The season ended now, he'd win the batting title in the PCL. Here's the pitch. Fastball, that's a strike. 1-2 on Marlowe. 87-mile-an-hour pitch right there. Marlowe still leads the league in doubles and triples. Manoah stretches, a look back at second, the pitch. That's down and in. Slider missing. Backhanded out of the dirt by Porter. Ball two. 2-2 to count. Marlowe's also tied for fifth in runs scored. A really underrated stat. You know, nowadays with all the information, this number, that number, analytics, runs scored is still a good old-fashioned way of determining a player's offensive value. And Marlowe's has a bunch of them. There's a foul ball back out of play. 2-2. All right. Marlowe is tied for third and extra base hits also. Here we go. Swift at second, Stefanik at first, one out, top of the second, 3-0 Aviators. Manoah steps off and stares Swift back to the bag. Aviators with their orange tops and gray road pants. And the Bees, their jet black tops with Salt Lake and gold in script across the chest and the snow white pants with the dark piping down the sides. Line drive foul right behind Kevin Kuzmanoff. Look out over there, Kuz. 2-2.
Every time I hear the song Iron Man by Black Sabbath, I look for Cal Ripken. 2-2 to count. Swift at second. Stefanik at first. One out. In the top of the second. 3-0 Aviators. Here's the 2-2 pitch. Outside, 3-2. Salt Lake has action in the bullpen. Joey Lucchese, a left-hander, is throwing. There's Manoah really struggling. 3 runs in the first on 1 hit because of 2 walks, 2 hit batters, and a sacrifice fly in this inning with 1 out, a walk and a single. 3-2 on Marlowe. Manoah goes for a walk, back slope of the mound. Here's the stretch in the pitch. Long drive to right field. Back goes Teodosio.

0: Tough outing for him. Inning and a third, 6 runs on 3 hits. With 3 walks, 2 hit batsmen. There's a break in the action here in Salt Lake. We're in the top of the second inning. Lefty Joey Lucchese coming in to replace Salt Lake starter Alec Manoah. 6-0 Aviators in the second inning. More action coming your way after this.
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0: I beg your pardon. 6-0 Aviators in the second inning. The public address announcer, not the public address, the intercom announcer here in the press box had told us it was Joey Lucchese. But there's a correction. It's not Joey Lucchese coming into pitch. Left-hander Houston Harding. His fastball line foul to the right by Tommy White. Strike one, 0-1. This guy sounds like a novelist. Houston Charles Harding. Hello, Houston. How are you? Anyway, the big guy is 6'1", 230. He throws a strike to White, 0-2. He's 26 from Coldwater, Mississippi. Went to Mississippi State. Angels signed him as a free agent 5 years ago. He doesn't have any big league time yet, but he certainly paid his dues over the last 5 years in the minors. Fastball a little high. 1-2 on Tommy White. So Houston Harding on in relief. In 14 games, 1 start, he's 2-0 with a 7.9 ERA. White chops one down a third baseline fair. Grand behind the bag by Candelario. Long throw to Goble, and they get him. Good play by Salt Lake third baseman Yaimer Candelario. Chopper right down the line to basically hit chalk. And he had to make a long throw from behind the bag and got him with a good play. That'll bring up Brian Servin. So Harding comes in and gets White on a good play by Candelario. And Servin takes ball one, 1-0. Harding is the son of Ashley and Robert Harding, who has one older sister, Grace. Hometown is actually Walls, Mississippi. There's a strike, 1-1 on Servin, who walked with the bases loaded in the first inning to force in the game's second run. Manoah really fought himself, and he's out of the game in the second inning. Breaking ball bounces in. Brian Servin up with a 1-ball, 1-strikeout. 6-0 Aviators in the bottom of the second inning. Houston Harding went to Evangelical Christian School in Tennessee, where he helped the team to a state title and led her twice in football. He was on to Itawamba Community College. Pitch bounces in. Ball two. Then went on to Mississippi State, where he majored in business economics in an ERA of around 3 and did well. Mississippi State claimed its first national championship while he was there. Called third strike to Servin. He's out. So Servin caught looking. 2 outs. First strikeout for reliever Houston Harding. 6-0 Aviators in the second. And a batter, Jared Dickey, who drove in Cade Marlowe with his sacrifice fly to

0: center, and the first against the starter, Alec Manoa. That's it. So Servin is out, and the inning is over. The strikeout of Servin ends the inning. Harden comes in after the home run by Marlowe knocked Manoa out of the game, and Harden got White to ground out and struck out Brian Servin. So three runs in the inning on two hits, no errors, no one left. And at the end of an inning and a half, it's the Aviators 6 and the Salt Lake Bees nothing.
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0: Anytime you go boating, anytime you go out on the water, please wear your life jacket, wear that life preserver when you go boating. Message brought to you by the friendly folks at the Nevada Department of Wildlife. 6-0 Aviators, bottom of the second. Joey Estes throws ball one to Jaimer Candelario. The Aviators 3 in the first and 3 in the second, knocking out starter Alec Manoa. Estes threw a scoreless first inning. Candelario's a switch hitter. Overall, he's at 250 with four homers and 24 batted in. There's a drive to deep left. Buelvas going back, reaching, and he makes a one-handed catch deep on the track to the left of the 385 sign. Good ride. And Buelvas initially hesitated, then went back, angled toward left center, reached up and made the catch. Fairly deep on the warning track, just to the left of the 385 sign. One out. Batters the right-handed hitting first baseman, Ben Goble. Goble, 294 with one homer and eight runs batted in. Joseph Lee Estes delivers. Ground ball past the diving halter in the left. That's a base hit. First pitch fastball. There's the second hit for Salt Lake. Brian Buelvas gets that one back in. Goble hits it past the dive of third baseman Halter. And the batter's the switch hitting shortstop, Yomer Sanchez. Estes out of Lancaster High School and then living now and in Las Vegas. Comeback year for him. He was in the big leagues in 2024. Part of 2025, throw to first, and back in there's Goble. But then he had back problems toward the latter part of last year, where he lost his effectiveness and much of his velocity. He had a herniated disc and had surgery last September 2025. Pitch missing a little high, close. Ball one on Yomer Sanchez, former White Sox infielder. Switch hitting shortstop, batting left-handed against the righty Estes. He's at 281. Four homers. He's knocked in 44 runs. Estes delivers. That one is a strike. Good pitch. 1-2. Estes, 4 years ago, traded from Atlanta to the A's. Here's the stretch. The 1-1 to Sanchez now. That's a breaking ball, a little bit low, close, 2-1. The A's got Christian Pache, outfielder. Shea Langelier is having a really solid year this year. Pitcher Ryan Cusick and Estes for Matt Olson, the first baseman. Here is the 2-1. Fastball, close, ball 3. 3-1 on Sanchez. Sanchez is only 5'8", 210. He just turned 34 yesterday from Maracay, Venezuela. Several years in the White Sox system. Here's the pitch. High pop-up behind the plate.

Omar Martinez on deck. The Aviators looking to make it 6 wins in 7 games on the road trip. One of the interesting things about this series between

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3: In Salt Lake, we are here. Omar Martinez is batting. Thank you for the music. We're all good now. All right, bottom of the second, 6-0 Aviators. The Bees are batting with runners at first and second and one out, and the left-handed hitting designated hitter, Omar Martinez, at the plate, hitting 187. No home. He's got 18 RBIs. Pitch misses. It's 3-2. Martinez has the low average, but he has hit 8 home runs. So the Aviators are leading 6-0 in the bottom of the second inning. Martinez at the plate. And here's the 3-2 from Joey Estes. Shattered bat, foul ball outside third. The bat splinters in many, many different pieces all over the place. Still 3-2. Omar Martinez was not with the Bees the last time these two teams met up early in the season. He's a catcher, DHing. 5'11", 192 pounds. He'll be 25 coming up soon, 5th of July, from San Felix in Venezuela. He's in the Yankees AAA team last year in Scranton, Wilkes-Barre. So he's got a lot of power based on the numbers, but he's got the low average. Aviators got 3 in the first, if you just joined us, 3 in the second on a 3-run home run by Cade Marlowe, which knocked out starter Alec Manoah. 6-0 Aviators. Here's a 3-2 pitch again to Omar Martinez, and it's way inside. Ball four. Estes getting himself in trouble here. He's got a 6-0 lead with one out, the single by Goebel. Sanchez walked, and Martinez barely hitting 180 also draws a walk. So back-to-back walks, and the Aviators will set up for a double play as the right-handed hitting right fielder Bryce Teodosio comes up. Teodosio batting 8th. Greenville, South Carolina native, 6'2", 220 pounds, 26 years old. In fact, he just turned 27. Out to the mound, pitching coach Paul Abbott. Estes worked a very efficient first inning, but he hasn't looked anything like that here in the second inning. Aviators lead 6-0. Abbott back to the first base dugout now. Bryce Teodosio. Teodosio, a rarity that he bats right but throws left. He's hitting 286. 5 homers, 17 batted in. The pitch from Estes. Down and away with a breaking ball. Ball one. The Bees have loaded him up with one out. The right-handed hitting Teodosio waiting deep in the box. Open stance from the right side. And the pitch. Swing and a miss. Good fastball. Threw it right by him. One ball and one strike.

There's a high fly ball to right shallow. Dickey coming in, coming in. He's not going to get there. Dickey could not find the ball. And a run scores, and it's now 6-1, Aviators. Dickey fighting the sun, could not find the ball. By the time he found it, it was too late. He came in and could not get there. It's a single by Teodosio. So the Bees get lucky. A fly ball single drives in Goble, and the batter is the right-handed hitting catcher, Logan Porter. Sanchez goes to third. It's a tough Sunfield right now. Martinez to second, and the pitch fouls the plate, strike one on one. 6-1 Aviators in the bottom of the second inning. Logan Porter hitting 211, one homer, 13 batted in. Very good defensive catcher from Phoenix. And he's coming up on his 31st birthday on the 12th of July. Bases loaded, one out. Estes ready to work. Here he comes. Fastball, strike on the inside corner. Good pitch. And the count is 0-2. Two strikes to count. Leadoff man Nelson Rada on deck. And Estes from a stretch. Ready. Bases loaded, one out, the pitch. Checked his swing, took the breaking ball low. One ball and two strikes on catcher Logan Porter. B's ERA, when Porter catches, is way better than it is with the other catchers on the staff, on the roster. Now, Estes with a 1-2 pitch. High, 2-2. In the inning with one out, Goble singled. Then Estes lost his control. He walked Sanchez. Martinez hitting 180, also walked. Teodosio's fly ball, which probably should have been caught, fell in for a single. Porter takes ball three. This is the problem that the Aviators sometimes have. You know, I mean, Porter's batting ninth. The count is 0-2. Ball one, ball two, ball three. Full count. The Aviators are challenging. They blow the challenge. It's a ball. 3-2 the count.

3-2. Estes will try to throw a strike. High fly ball to right. Dickey fighting the sun, going back to the track. It's off the fence. Dickey couldn't find it in the sun. Sanchez scores. Martinez scores. Teodosia the third. And it's a two-run double by Porter. And the Aviators' 6-0 lead is a distant memory.

So Joey Estes trying to find himself. He looked really good into the second inning, and in nothing since. Teodosio's fly ball, in fairness to Estes, should have been caught. Porter's ball, you can't totally blame Dickey. He lost it, but the ball hit the fence on the fly, so it would have taken a great catch anyway. Here's Rada. He fouls it back, strike one.

0: There's a swing and a foul ball into the mitt of Brian Servin. And he jumps into Rada. Two strikes here. Oh and two. Only one out. The Aviators had a 6-0 lead, and now it's 6-3. Estes trying to get himself turned around. Rada, single, and was caught stealing in the first inning.
1: Number 30, Nick Hernandez.
0: And the pitch. Swing and a miss, strike three. So he gets Rada. There are two outs. Nick Hernandez starts to throw in the bullpen.
2: Second baseman, number two, Kyren Paris.
0: Kyren Paris, who struck out in the first inning, coming up now. So Estes had a 6-0 lead. It's now 6-3, but with runners at second and third, he can mitigate the damage if he can get Paris. The pitch. Down and in, ball one, breaking ball. Tomorrow, same start time, Luis Morales for Las Vegas, George Claflin for Salt Lake. I apologize for the bad sound quality, folks. I've got to do the game on my cell phone because there is a problem with our regular broadcasting equipment. My apologies. The 1-0, foul back out of play, 1-1. On deck, Christian Moore. Well, control is what did in Salt Lake starter Alec Manoah, giving up 6 runs in an inning and a third. And Estes, not quite as bad with a control trouble here, but he's walked 2 men and they both scored in this inning. 1-1 pitch. Paris lifts it foul to the right, slicing out of play. 1-2. Good crowd tonight. Talking with one of the B's front office people. It's one of those family nights where they get inexpensive family tickets. And a lot of people are here. Beautiful night. Mild temperatures. Gorgeous. 6-3 Aviators, bottom of the second. Nick Hernandez throwing in the bullpen. Paris waiting on the 1-2 pitch from Estes. Up and in, 2-2. Three runs in, 2 men on, 2 men out. 2-2 to count. On right-handed hitting, Kyren Paris. Estes stretches again. Another look at the runners and the 2-2. Breaking ball missed again. 3-2. Boy, Estes pitch count way up here in the second inning. 3-2 on Paris. Estes stretches again, trying to make his pitch on the 3-2. Here he comes. Breaking ball in there. Strike three call. That's the best breaking ball he's thrown in the game. And he needed that one desperately, and he got it. 4 strikeouts for Estes. He strikes out 2 here to end the inning. The Bees do get closer. They cut the Aviators 6-0 lead in half. 3 runs, 2 hits, no errors, 2 left. At the end of 2, Las Vegas 6, Salt Lake 3.
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0: All right, welcome back, friends. Welcome back. Welcome back to Salt Lake City. Top of the third inning, Las Vegas leading 6-3, and Jared Dickey leads off, looks at a fastball, high ball one from reliever Houston Harding. So we're in the top of inning number three. Las Vegas is leading 6-3 in game one of a six-game series. Dickey drove in a run in the first inning with a sacrifice fly against starter Alek Manoah. Fastball's a strike, 1-1. Harding came in, got Tommy White to ground out after Cade Marlowe's three-run home run, and got Brian Servin to strike out on looking. It's Dickey, Lavastida, and Buelvas in the top of the third. Fastball right in there for a strike, 1-2 on Dickey. Eric Martins coaching at third again. Over at first base, Kevin Kuzmanoff. 6-3 Aviators in the top of the third. Houston Harding taking lots and lots and lots of time. Now the pitch. Shattered back ground ball to third. Charged by Candelario. He picks it up and throws him out. One out. One less bat for the rack. Bat splinters in every which direction. Here's Lavastida, who struck out looking in the first inning. One out, nobody on in the top of the third. Houston Harding has retired all three since relieving embattled starter Alek Manoah in the first. 6-3 Aviators, top of the third. Here's Lavastida, pitch high ball one. So I don't see Hernandez throwing anymore. So my guess, well, the bullpen's kind of in shadow, so it's tough to see. High fly down the right field line. Racing over Teodosio, but he's out of room. 1-1 on Brian Lavastida. Hernandez was throwing in the second inning when Estes was having trouble. But I don't see anybody throwing now, so they might let Estes go out and pitch the third. 1-1. Harding set. And the left-hander's pitch to Brian Lavastida. Setting up is Logan Porter, the pitch. Hi. Fastball, ball two, 2-1. Coast to Coast Fitness scores. We'll pass those along in a little bit. And that includes the big leagues and the PCL. Ted Wien's trivia question also a bit later on. The pitch. Foul back out of play. Fastball, 2-2 to count. Brian Buelvas is on deck, and Colby Halter after that. Harding has a new ball, checks Logan Porter for a sign, and the lefty turns and delivers. And the off-speed breaking ball down under the knees. Full count now to Lavastida. One out in the third. Las Vegas, three in the first, three in the second when they knocked out starter Alek Manoah, and Houston Harding in relief. There's a bounding ball to second. Parrish to his left picks it up and throws Lavastida out, and they're two down. So Harding has done a decent job of restoring order. And here's Buelvas, who popped out to shallow right his first time up.
2: Number 21, Brian Buelvas.
0: Here's Buelvas. Pitches a strike, 0-1. One strike on Buelvas. The next one, fastball right down the middle of the plate. And Buelvas down two strikes. Brian, back in wing 21. Athletics signed him as an international free agent in 2019. Breaking ball low and inside, 1-2. Two outs, nobody on top of the third, 6-3 Aviators. At Midland this year, Buelvas hit .287 with three homers. And seven batted in. The pitch. Foul back out of play. Fastball. 1-2. Last year, he was at Midland most of the year. in 70 games, he only hit 194 with five homers and 26 batted in. He's hit much better this year. Here's the 1-2. Swing and a miss, strike three. Fastball threw it right by him. Well, Harding did a really good job getting things settled. He retired all five since coming in. Three ground outs and two strikeouts. Nothing out of the infield. The Aviators go quietly. At the end of 2.5, it's Las Vegas 6, Salt Lake 3.
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0: Russ Langer back here in Salt Lake, game one. This is game one of a six-game series. The Aviators lead 6-3. They've won 5 out of 6 on the road trip, all in Sacramento. And this is the first of a six-gamer in Salt Lake as their lengthy road trip continues. Joey Estes throws a fastball. Kristen Moore swings and misses strike one. Moore leads the league in on-base percentage. He's been a very tough out, over 400 at on-base percentage. Breaking balls are striking. It's 0-2. And immediately, Estes jumps ahead of Moore. Moore struck out swinging in the first. Moore's batting third. Jamer Candelario on deck, then Ben Goble in the bottom of the third. Estes trying to bounce back from a rough second inning, giving up 3 runs on 2 walks and 3 hits. Pitch missing. 1-2. Coast to Coast Fitness scores. PCL, Albuquerque leading at Round Rock 6-5. They're in the seventh inning. First of six in that series. Swing and a miss, strike three. Good breaking ball. 3 straight strikeouts. For Estes, he's got 5 overall. He has struck out Moore twice. 1 out of the bottom of the third. Las Vegas leading 6-3. Jamer Candelario flied out to deep left. Caught by Brian Buelvis on the track. His first time up. Fifth inning in El Paso. Sacramento leading El Paso 6-0. Former Aviator Big Joe Boyle on and released. Actually, he's starting that game for El Paso. The pitcher's ball 1 to Candelario. Candelario, 249, 4 homers, 24 batted in. Breaking ball, drops in there for a strike. Good pitch. 1-1. Bottom of the third in Tacoma. Reno leads the Tacoma Rainiers 3-0. Pitch is inside. Ball 2. 2-1. Estes checking signs. Bases empty. 1 out. Bottom of the third. 6-3 Las Vegas. Checking a swing and a breaking ball is Candelario, and he fouled it back. 2-2. In the major leagues on the Coast to Coast Fitness scoreboard, 8th inning, Washington leading the Red Sox at Fenway 8-1. Bottom of the 8th in Atlanta, the Cardinals lead the Braves 5-3. 8th inning in Milwaukee, Brewers 6, Reds 2. Bottom of the 7th, Tampa 10, and the Royals 3. There's a pop fly, right field side and foul ground, angling over, sliding is Stefanik, he can't get there. Tommy White going back from his first base position. Jared Dickey tried to get there, but way too far for him. Stefanik went into a slide, and he missed by a few feet. But still 2-2 on Candelario. Top of the sixth at Wrigley, the Cubs lead the Padres 8-3. Fifth inning in Houston, Astros 6, Minnesota 4. Fifth inning in Denver, the Marlins lead the Rockies 5-1. Bottom of the first, Angels and Mariners, no score in Seattle. Pitch fouled away outside first. Giants and Diamondbacks, no score, bottom of the first in Phoenix. Bottom of the first, Dodgers 2, the A's nothing in Sacramento. Now we have some finals to tell you about also. First, Estes 2-2 pitch to Candelario. The breaking ball, bounce foul right to the on-deck man, Ben Goebel. Still 2-2. In Baltimore, the White Sox beat the Orioles 9-3. Texas beat Cleveland 4-2. Jake DeGrom is seventh win. Phillies at home shut out the Pirates 8-0. Another breaking ball, bounce foul, same pitch, same result. Detroit beat the Yankees 9-3 on Tarek Skubal. Will that be Tarek Skubal's last game as a Tiger? We'll see. Will he be traded or not? We'll find out. Mets blank the Blue Jays 3-0. Fly ball to right center. Dickey angling over from right has to plan in a bounce. Again, the Aviators having trouble in the outfield with that sun. One out single brings up Ben Goebel.
2: First baseman, number 41, Ben Goebel.
0: 5 hits for the Bees. Aviators lead 6-3 in the bottom of the third. Anyway, Christopher Sanchez getting that win for the Phillies. Sanchez is now 10-3 with an ERA of 2. A great year. Fastball, little high ball one. Ben Goebel. Goebel, 304. One homer, 8 runs batted in. One on, one out. Estes stretches and delivers. That's foul back. 1-1.

0: Estes has a new ball. Joey peers over his shoulder to see what Candelario's up to. The stretch here and the pitch. Breaking ball low, ball two. 2-1. Ben Goble is from the town of Cumming, Georgia. 26 years old, 6'1", 192. Angels signed him as a free agent in 2022. And the pitch missed again. 3-1. On deck, Yomar Sanchez. Ben Goble's grandfather is Tom Pishorek, former outfielder first baseman, spent 18 years in the big leagues. Dodgers, Braves, Mariners, White Sox, Mets, and Texas Rangers. Tom Pishorek. Pitch misses, ball four, another walk. So Estes, walks got him in trouble in the second, and now first and second, one out in the third. Here's Yomar Sanchez, who walked and scored in the second. All right, here's Yomar Sanchez. The pitch. Breaking ball for ball one. 6-3 Aviators, top bottom half of the third inning. Another note on Ben Goble's grandfather, Tom Pishorek. When he was at the Dodgers, he was given the nickname Wimpy by Tommy Lasorda. There's a reason for that. He's the 1-0. High foul off to the left out of play, 1-1. Tommy Lasorda had taken a bunch of minor league players out to dinner. Everybody ordered a steak, except for Ben Goble, who ordered, or except for Tom Pishorek. Tom Pishorek ordered a hamburger. And so, Lasorda called him Wimpy. Breaking ball barely missed somewhere. Good looking pitch. 2-1. So Estes got in trouble in the second when he began to nibble. The nibbles led to walks. Now here with one out, the single by Candelario, a walk to Goble. It's 2-1 on Sanchez. Infield looking for two. Estes ready. Here he comes. Swing and a miss. Good, hard breaking ball. 2-2. Estes stares in. Servant offers up a target. Candelario off second. Goble off first. One out. And the pitch. Swing and a miss. Strike three. Good curveball. Got him. So Estes made his pitch when he had to there. Two outs in the bottom of the third. Left-handed hitting DH Omar Martinez comes up now. Six strikeouts for Estes. Joey's last start, he lasted five innings. It took 92 pitches, allowed two runs on solo home runs. Jason Cruz and Oslavius Basabe homered off of him in Sacramento. Pitch missing, ball one. But he got the win. That was that 4-3 game. All three of Estes' wins have been on the road. He has not won a game at Las Vegas Ballpark this year. Candelario at second, Goble at first. A 1-0 to Martinez. Way inside, 2-0. Martinez only hitting 187. He's got 8 homers, 18 batted in. But Estes hasn't thrown him anything over the plate yet. Walked him in the second. Now it's 2-0 here. Outfield fairly deep. Is Martinez low average, but he's got some power. The pitch. Way inside again. 3-0. So Estes throwing a lot of pitches. Hernandez was throwing in the second, and there are a couple of guys milling around in the bullpen now. Here's the 3-0 pitch on the way. Martinez takes ball four. So Estes really hurting himself with these walks. Candelario's at third, Goble the second, Martinez the first. Estes wants to challenge it, and he's right, it's a strike. So instead of 3-0, it's 3-1. So Estes still has his shot here. Candelario goes back to second base. Goble back to first with two outs in the bottom of the third. 6-3 Aviators. The count is 3-1 now to Omar Martinez, left-handed batter with his cherry red batting gloves. The pitch. Swing and a miss. 3-2. Full count and two down. The runners will move. Candelario from second, Goebel from first. Estes ready. A look at the runners. Now he's off the rubber. And Martinez back in again. The stretch. Everybody has reset and regrouped. The runners go. There's a tapper foul. Third base way. Still 3-2.
1: Warming up for the Aviators. Number 30, Nick Hernandez.
0: Nick Hernandez is throwing for the second time in the Aviator pen. Estes takes a deep breath. Candelario again will run from second on this 3-2 pitch with two outs. Goebel, in turn, will be on the move from first. 6-3 Aviators, bottom of the third. Estes trying to make his pitch on the 3-2. There's a ball hit fair down the right field line in the corner, and the walks are going to hurt Estes again. Candelario scores. Goebel scores. Two-run double by Martinez, and it's now a 6-5 Aviator lead in the bottom of the third inning.

0: The batter is Bryce Teodosio. So the Aviator lead, which a moment ago was 6-0, is now 6-5. Estes has walked three men in the last inning and a third, and all three of the walks have been cashed in. Teodosio swings and misses strike one. Teodosio had a fly ball to right that on a normal night would have been caught, but Derek Dickey had trouble finding it in the sun, and it plopped in for a single. That knocked in a run. Martinez, the tying run at second. Estes with a strike one pitch. Swing and a miss. Fastball. 2-0-2. This might be Estes' last inning, with Hernandez up and throwing for now the second time in the bullpen. Now the 0-2 to Teodosio, hitting 292. Swing and a miss, strike three. Got him with a fastball. So Estes wasn't fooling around at Teodosio. But two more runs score on two hits. No errors. One man left. Now, at the end of three complete, the score, Las Vegas 6, Salt Lake 5.
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3: Hello, hello, hello, hello, hello, hello. Welcome back. Welcome back to Salt Lake City, everybody. Top of the fourth inning, the Aviators were hit 6-0, but that lead has shriveled to 6-5. Fourth inning, Colby Halter leads off, takes a strike from left-handed reliever Houston Harding. Harding came in after Cade Marlowe's three-run home run made it 6-0 Aviators in the second, and he's done a great job so far. Pitch bounces away 1-1. He's retired all five, three groundouts, two strikeouts. Halter struck out in his only at-bat against the starter Alek Manoah. After Colby Halter, top of the order, Drew Swift and Michael Stefanik. Swing and a miss. Fastball. 1-2. Think about right field here, and I'm talking about Dickey having trouble. It's not just the sun, but the shadows are extremely dark. That's what one of the people working here in the Salt Lake ballpark was explaining to me. So right field is tough until the shadows cover the rest of that field. Pitches up and away. 2-2 on Colby Halter. With Hernandez throwing in the bullpen, my guess is that they might pull Estes after three innings. Fastball a little outside. 3-2 on Colby Halter. Drew Swift waiting on deck. The lefty Harding delivers. Fastball missing. Ball four. So Halter was behind in the count, but he walks. First walk allowed by Harding. And a batter, Drew Swift. Friends, and when you're in the market for sports collectibles, you got to check out Legacy Sports in Las Vegas at Flamingo and the 215. Legacy Sports has tons of fun collectible stuff and materials for your collection, binders and
0: plastic sheets, all kinds of things. But the main thing is you strike the Swift 0-1. Autographed items, photographs, other fun items of memorabilia-type interest, and cards galore. Football, baseball, basketball, newer cards, vintage cards. Here's the pitch. Fouled away by Swift, 0-2. Check them out. Legacy Sports, they got non-sports items too, Pokemon and other things. Flamingo in the 215. Great, great folks at Legacy Sports. Halter at first, nobody out. Top of the fourth. And Swift lifts one foul to the right. That's out of play. Great crowd here tonight. 0-2. And the look here. 0-2.
4: Justin Dunn.
0: Ground ball to second to his left is Parrish. He picks it up and throws out Swift. One out. On the play, Halter takes second. Parrish showing good range to his left to get that ball. Here's Stefanik. Two hard base hits, both of them off the starter, Manoa. Two for two, a two-run score. Facing Houston Harding for the first time. Salt Lake has action in their bullpen. Right-hander Justin Dunn is throwing in the bullpen. Ball one to Stefanik. So Halter at second, one out. We're in the top of the fourth, Las Vegas leading 6-5. Here's the pitch. It's a strike. Throw to third and a stolen base attempt and in with a steal is Halter. Colby got way off the bag. And then he took off and he made it with a head first dive, beating the throw by the catcher Logan Porter under the tag of third baseman Jeimer Candelario. The count is 1-1 on Stefanik with an RBI opportunity now. The Bees pull the infield in. Harding's pitch. Fastball down and in. He checked up on his swing. For Halter, I believe that's his fourth steal for the Aviators. Breaking balls to strike to Stefanik. 2-2 now. Last day of June, and the Aviators know they're playoff bound. Salt Lake trying to be the team that plays them. Who will play the Aviators in the playoffs? Anybody's guess. Here's the pitch. Hard ground ball to first, grabbed by Goble. He'll step on the bag for out number two, and the ball was hit so hard that Halter did not have a chance to come home. Stefanik has hit the ball hard three times, two for three. Halter at third with two outs, and here's Marlow. Hit by a pitch and scored, and he ended Alec Manoa's night with a three-run home run to right. And he's facing Houston Harding for the first time.

0: top of the fourth, Las Vegas 6, Salt Lake 5. Same start time tomorrow. 5:35 Pacific time, 5:20 pregame show. Luis Morales. This foul back, strike one by Momo. Luis is 0-2. Righty George Clausen, 3-6 for Salt Lake. In the six games in Sacramento, Morales was the only one who didn't pitch well, the only starter who didn't pitch well. Long drive to center. Rada going back, turns, and makes the catch. Aldo hit it well, but he's out. The Aviators get hauled to the third with a one out, but that's as far as he gets. No runs, no hits, no errors. One left. We now go to the bottom of the fourth inning, and the score, Las Vegas 6, Salt Lake 5.
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2: Baseball, I always got. 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

Welcome back, friends. Welcome back. Yes. The Aviators now leading 6-5 over Salt Lake. We go to the bottom of the fourth inning, and it is a new pitcher for the Aviators. We're leading starter Joey Estes, righty Nick Hernandez. Hernandez first pitch, breaking ball low, ball one. To the right-handed hitting Salt Lake catcher Logan Porter, doubled in two runs in the second inning. So Estes, five strong innings in Sacramento to get the win, but struggles with his control here. He'll get no decision. Goes out leading 6-5 after three. There's a strike, 1-1. So Estes, three innings, and is charged with five runs earned. Six hits, although not all the hits were his fault. So balls hit to right. It's a tough sun and shadow field. They gave Dickey a tough time on a couple of those balls. Breaking ball, swing and a miss, strike two. But Estes did strike out six in the three innings. But he issued three walks, and all three walks were converted to runs. So Hernandez pitching here. The pitch to Porter on the 1-2. Barely missed. Servin thought it was a strike. He was coming out of his crouch to throw the ball around. Played up. Jared Duerson said, not quite. Ball two, very close pitch. Nick Hernandez, in his 30s, from the Houston area. Here's the pitch now. Way high, 3-2. Hernandez has had an up-and-down year. Two wins, one loss in 20 games before tonight. A 7.76 ERA. 3-2 on Logan Porter. The pitch. Swing and a miss, strike three. Good 3-2 breaking ball. Got him. Swinging way early. He fooled him. One out and Nelson Rada coming up. Now Nelson Rada, who against Estes singled and then was caught stealing when Brian Servin threw him out trying to steal second. And then Estes struck him out in the second inning. Third baseman Halter comes in case of a bunt. He's in tight at the grass at third. The pitch from Hernandez. That's a strike at the knees, 0-1. Good pitch. Nick Hernandez, 6'1", 212 pounds, 31 years old, out of Missouri City, Texas. He had a great year for Sugarland last year, and big lead time by the parent Astros. Swing and a miss. Good breaking ball, 0-2. Estes likely will pitch the Sunday finale after pitching the opener here. That Sunday game will be a little earlier. It'll be not a day game, but it'll be a

0: pitch. Breaking ball away off the glove of Servin, ball one, 1-0. Parrish struck out twice against Estes, once swinging, once looking. Bottom of the fourth inning, Las Vegas leading 6-5. Again, we apologize for the poor sound quality. You're hearing it on my cell phone because our regular equipment is on the fritz. Here's the pitch. That skips in there for a ball. 2-0. Baseball lettered birthdays on the 30th of June. Former Albuquerque Duke, Mike Judd. Chan Ho Park, 53 years old today. Mark Grucholonik, born in the state in 1970. Doug DiCenzo, Tony Fernandez, Bud Black, all with birthdays today. There's a strike. 2-1 on Kyron Parris. Ron Swoboda, born in this state in 1944. One of the real good guys. And Hernandez, ready. Here's the 2-1 pitch to Kyron Parris. Breaking ball, foul back out of play. 2-2. Ron Swoboda, right fielder, mostly for the New York Mets. Ron got a chance to get to know him because when New Orleans had a team in the PCL, he was one of the broadcasters. He seldom traveled, but every time we go to New Orleans, we always had great conversations with Ron Swoboda. Swing and a miss. Strike three. Hernandez, looking very sharp, relieves Estes and strikes out all three. So Hernandez strikes out the side in the fourth. Likely he'll be back in there when the fifth inning rolls around. At the end of four, the score, Las Vegas 6, Salt Lake 5.
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0: number 18, Justin Billet.
1: Okay, my good friends, we are now going into inning number 5. Las Vegas leading 6-5. Now, battle of the bullpens. Houston Harding did a very good job in relief of Salt Lake starter Alek Manoah. 2 2/3, no runs, no hits. He retired 8 of 9. He walked Colby Hulter. That was the only blemish. He had 2 strikeouts. Great job by Houston Harding. New pitcher, big righty Justin Dunn. Fastball for a strike to Tommy White. White in this game against Manoah hit by a pitch in the back with the bases loaded in the first, got an RBI. And Harding got him to ground out down the third baseline in the second. Good play by third baseman Jaime Candelaria. Pitch breaking ball low, 1-1. Justin Dunn, 6'2", right-hander, 210 pounds. He'll be 31 in September. He's from Freeport, New York. And pitching in the fifth inning. Aviators up 6-5. White looks at a pitch low, 2-1. Dunn this year has been in 17 games before today. Two of them starts. 1 win, 3 losses, an ERA of an even 6. 27 innings, 30 hits. He's allowed 3 home runs, walked 18, struck out 22. Okay numbers. White takes low, 3-1.

0: Brian Serban is on deck, and then Jared Dickey in the fifth. Dunn stares in, nobody on, nobody out in the Vegas fifth, and here is the 3-1 pitch. Tommy White swings, he bangs one in the right field for a base hit. 3-1 fastball, he took it the other way. That's the Aviators' first hit since the second inning, their fourth hit of the game. They lead 6-5. And Brian Serban, who's walked to force in a run and struck out, coming up now. Ted Wien's trivia question. Among all of the current major leaguers, who has the most career base hits? Who leads all current major league players in base hits? The most hits. Answer coming up. Here is Servin, breaking ball, low ball one, 1-0. One ball and no strikes. Justin Dunn, the third pitcher for Salt Lake. He's ready. And the 1-0 to Servin. Brian takes that one up and in. Two balls and no strikes. Dunn stretches. White, a short leadoff first. And the pitch. Swing and a miss. Fastball. Threw it right by him. One-headed swing by Servin. 2-1. Justin Dunn played 3 years at Boston College. Then the Mets got him with the 19th overall pick in the draft 10 years ago, 2016. Pitch outside. 3-1 on Brian Servin. Got a straight fastball, a slider. Those are his main two pitches. Curveball and changeup are his last pitches. White off first, maybe two steps off the bat. Servin hits a ground ball in the left field for a base hit. You got a 3-1 fastball, pull it out there. White to second stops. Servin has his first hit. He's 1-for-2. Christian Moore gets the ball back in from left field. So the Aviators greet Justin Dunn with singles to right by White and to left by Servin. And with that base hit, Servin's hitting streak reaches 9 games. The Aviators now with 5 hits. 2-on, 2-out for Dickey. Dickey has knocked in a run with a sacrifice fly and hit a shattered back ground ball to third. He's 0-for-1 with a run batted in. They're in at the corners. They think Dickey is bunting. The stretch, Dickey's not bunting on the first pitch. Fastball strike one called, 0-1. Anyway, Justin Dunn, way back in 2018, was traded by the Mets to the Mariners in a big trade involving Robinson Cano and pitcher Edwin Diaz. Made his big league debut against the Reds in the summer of 2019. Swing and a miss, good off-speed breaking ball, 0-2 on Dickey. Two strikes, they back up at the corners. They no longer think Dickey is bunting. Tommy White at second for Las Vegas. Ryan Servin at first. Nobody out, fifth inning, 6-5 Aviators. Dunn went from there. He's with the Mariners. He pitched in 2020 with him, 4-1 as a starter with an ERA just over 4 for Seattle. Then was traded to the Reds. Trade involving Eugenio Suarez. High foul to the left out of play. 0-2 on Jared Dickey. The interesting note on Dunn, he was hurt and missed basically all of 2023, 2024. Became the first Mariners pitcher in history to record back-to-back outings of at least 6 innings pitched and 1 hit or fewer allowed. The pitch is in there. Strike 3 call. Dickey out on strikes. So with first and second nobody out, Dunn gets Dickey looking. Fastball on the inside corner, just above the knees. Good pitch. Here's Labastida, who against Manoah struck out, and against Harding, grounded out. That's pretty good. Back-to-back outings of at least 6 innings or more with 1 hit or fewer. Among pitchers age 24 or younger, that's only been accomplished 3 other times in a single season since the Mariners began life in 1977 as an expansion team. There's ball 1 to Labastida. Dennis Eckersley, Marvin Freeman, Barry Zito. The last pitcher of any age to accomplish the feat was Trevor Bauer in 2019. The pitch. Lamacita, a high drive to center. Rada's right there, though, to make the catch, and the runners return. White to second, serving to first. Lavacito for three. That's fly ball to center. Two outs for Brian Guelbas. Last year, Dunn was with the White Sox AAA team, the Charlotte Knights. He had a good June, 2.7 ERA in the month of June for Justin Dunn. Two out for Guelbas. Pitch, fly ball to center. That should be caught. Rada waiting right there in his tracks. He's got it. And Dunn allowed singles to White and Servin, but then he retired Dickey, Lavacita, and Guelbas in succession. No runs, two hits. No errors, two left. At the end of four and a half, Las Vegas 6, Salt Lake 5.
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0: 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Pitches ball one. Nick Hernandez, second inning of work. He struck out the side in the fourth in relief of Joey Estes. Christian Moore struck out twice against Estes. Takes ball two. 2-0. Again, Moore leads the league in on-base percentage. He has developed a very good eye. Early in the season, he was chasing a lot more pitches out of the strike zone. Become a lot more disciplined as the season has unfolded. And he's hitting .330 with 9 home runs. Ground ball to the hole at short. Picked up by Swift. Long throw and a bounce. And they got him. Drew Swift, with the help of Tommy White doing the splits at first. And Drew Swift just turned his magic again. Wow. That's why Fran Reardon says he's the best shortstop I have ever seen. Off-balance throw in the dirt. Tommy White dug it out by doing the splits. Great play at both ends. One out. Here's Candelario. Flied out to deep left to the warning track against Estes and singled and scored in the third against Estes. 6-5 Aviators in the bottom of the fifth inning. Nick Hernandez deals. Breaking ball in low, ball one. 1-0. Ted Weems trivia in the last half inning. What current major league player has more career base hits than anyone else in the majors right now? The answer, Dodger first baseman Freddie Freeman with over 2,500 hits. Yep. Can he get 3,000? Maybe. All depends how long he decides to hang around. Pitch in the dirt, 2-0. I love the fact that when Joshua Kuroda Grauer got his first big league hit, Freddie Freeman stood there and gave him a big smile and congratulations. That's class. Pitch is a strike on the inside corner, 2-1. But Freeman's known for stuff like that. Candelario with Ben Goble on deck. Bottom of the fifth, one out, nobody on. Estes will get no decision. And the bearded right-hander, Nick Hernandez, with a 2-1. That one is ball three. Close. 3-1.
1: Everybody bend your head.
0: And the pitch. Breaking ball. Bends in there for a strike. Count fills up at 3-2. Hernandez doesn't knock the bat under your hands. 89, 90 miles an hour. He's got good breaking stuff. Good off-speed stuff. 3-2 on Jaimer Candelario, hitting .253. Four homers and 24 batted in. Switch hitter from New York, born in New York City. Line drive foul to the right. Still 3-2 on Candelario. This date in 1995, Eddie Murray collected his 3,000th career hit. And he did it against the Twins' Mike Trombley in a 4-1 Cleveland win at the Metrodome. Pitch swung on and missed, strike three. Two down. And batter Ben Goble. Goble in this game against Estes singled and scored and walked and scored. So Hernandez has retired all five and struck out four of them. Very sharp so far. Anyway, when Eddie Murray did that, 3,000th hit, became the 20th player to get that milestone. And the third to do it wearing a Cleveland uniform. The speaker was the first. The pitch is ball one. 1-0 to Ben Goble. Bottom of the fifth inning. Las Vegas led 6-0. They now lead 6-5. Two outs and the base is empty. Hernandez working from the third base side of the rubber. Now he unravels and delivers. There's a breaking ball fouled off to the right. 1-1. Again, the Aviators starters in the Sacramento series all did well, except for Luis Morales. Zhen Zhuang pitched well twice. Game 1 on Tuesday, Game 6 on Sunday. Estes went 5 good innings to get a win. Cade Morris looked great. Jacob Lopez looked great. Here's the 1-1 on the way. try to hold up on a fastball. He falls down, and that's going to cost him a strike. It's 1-2. Brady Basso on relief looked good. Ben Bowden picked up a save. James Gonzalez looked good in his last outing. C.D. Pelham pitched well. Junior Tor pitched well in relief. And Sacramento only had one good day offensively when they scored 13 in one run. Other than that, they were shut down on offense by Aviator pitching and defense. The 1-2 swing and a miss, strike three. Well, this is Nick Hernandez at his absolute best. Two perfect innings, and he has struck out 5 out of 6. 5 complete innings are done. We head to the 6th. Las Vegas 6, Salt Lake 5.
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0: Welcome back, friends. Yeah, we're in the 6th inning. Game 1 of a 16 series. Beautiful night. AJ Causey throwing in the Las Vegas bullpen. And we are now in inning number 6. 6-5 in favor of the Aviators. They're up 3-0 after 1, 6-0 after an inning and a half, and now it's 6-5. Justin Dunn in his second inning relief effort. Pitches a fastball for ball 1 to Colby Halter. Halter against the starter, Manoah struck out. And against Harding, he was the only man to reach against Harding. Drew a walk against him. Great job by Harding. Dunn threw a scoreless 5th inning, surviving singles by White and Servin. Pitches high, 2-0. After Halter's the top of the order, Drew Swift and then Michael Stefanik. So Hernandez, two perfect innings, and they might use the youngster A.J. Causey. We might see him in the 6th to make his AAA debut. 2-0 pitch. Fastball for a strike, 2-1. Two balls and one strike. And the pitch. Halter takes low. Ball 3, 3-1.
4: Are you able to make some kind of adjustment on that? Is that why it's connected?
5: I swapped the end.
0: Okay. Here's the 3-1 now. Halter swings and fouls it off, 3-2. Beg your pardon, folks. We're just trying to get the regular Comrex unit revived here. Want to give thanks, by the way, to the Salt Lake Bees for being so prompt in sending us help. We appreciate it with our equipment issues. 3 balls and 2 strikes on Colby Halter. Justin Dunn stares in, and the veteran righty ready. Nobody on, nobody out in the 6th. Aviators up by 1 run. 3-2 is high, ball 4. Halter walks for the 2nd time. First walk allowed by Dunn. And a batter is Drew Swift. Swift has been busy. He has walked and scored. Walked and scored again. and then grounded out and made at least one great play at shortstop in this game. Swift waiting. And done. Ready to pitch. Fastball. Strike on the inside corner. Nothing in one.

Now, Swift late on that breaking ball, swinging and missing, two strikes on Swift, and he's out on strikes. So Swift on the 0-2 goes down on strikes. Second strikeout for Dunn. One on, one out for Stefanik. Two for three with two singles and two runs scored. Grounded out sharply at first his last time up.

0: throw to first base, and back in there's Colby Halter. Halter stole third base in the fourth inning. We're in the top of the sixth. Las Vegas leading 6-5. Great crowd here tonight in Salt Lake. At the ballpark at America First Square. Here's the pitch. High fouled off to the right. 0-1. Stefanik had several very good years for Salt Lake. And one of the teams he hit the hardest while he was with Salt Lake was the Aviators. Yeah, he killed the Aviators for years. And now he's with them. The old story, if you can't beat them, sign them. At first base, Halter leads away. He's got a good lead. Breaking ball low under the knees. Stefanik looks down at third base coach Eric Martin. 1-1 the count. On deck, Cade Marlowe, whose 3-run home run in the second inning knocked out starter Alek Manoah and gave the Aviators a 6-0 lead. They lead 6-5 now. There goes Halter. Good jump. Check swing foul. I'll tell you what, Stefanik, if he doesn't check his swing, Halter has that base stolen. Because he had a great jump on Justin Dunn. He's got to go back. 1-2 to count. 6 runs, 5 hits, no errors for Las Vegas. 5 runs, 6 hits, no errors for the Bees. Stefanik, right side of the infield, wide open. Halter leads away. Dunn stretches. Halter does not go. A ground ball in the left field. Another base hit for Stefanik. Halter stops at second. Stefanik has 3 hits for the second consecutive game. He'd been slumping going into Sunday's finale in Sacramento. He went 3-for-5, and he's 3-for-4 in this game. So he's really on a pinch. Third hit off of Dunn. The Aviators have 6 hits overall to match the 6 hits put up by Salt Lake. 2 on, 1 out in the sixth. Aviators threatened against Dunn in the fifth with 2 on and nobody out and didn't score. Now they got 2 on and 1 out, and the batter, Cade Marlowe, hit by a pitch and scored. Launched a 3-run home run. Those at-bats were against Manoah. And Harding got him to fly out. He's facing Dunn for the first time. Swing and a miss at a breaking ball. Strike one. 1 strike on Cade Marlowe. Marlowe, 316, 7 home runs. He's knocked in 45. Dunn stretches. A look back at Halter. Fastball outside. Ball one. 1 ball and 1 strike to count. Nobody throwing in the Salt Lake pen yet. Causey has been throwing in the Aviator pen. It looks like he's going to pitch the bottom of this inning after Nick Hernandez. 2 beautiful innings for him. 1-1. A tapper foul behind the plate. Off-speed pitch, Cade swinging early. Count is 1-2. One ball and 2 strikes. Aviators trying to get it done without Joshua Carota-Grauer, Daryl Hernandez, Brett Harris designated for assignment. Here's the 1-2 pitch on the way. Halter lifts it foul to the left out of play. 1-2 still. Colby Halter's first game back from AA, 6'1", 207, 24 years old. He had 280 in Midland last year, stole 22 bases. He's the runner at second. Stefanik at first. Marlowe with a 1-ball, 2-strike count. Dunn stretches and throws. Fastball just low. That was close. 2-2. Tommy White on deck. Dunn stares in. Porter offers up a sign. And now a target. Halter off second. Stefanik the runner at first. Line drive and a right. That's going to fall for a base hit. Halter being sent in. Here comes the throw by Teodosio. He's in standing. Over to third on the play goes Stefanik. It's an RBI single by Marlowe, who has 4 RBIs. The Aviators now take a 7-5 lead. Good at bat by Marlowe. Got an off-speed pitch. Dropped the bed head and single to right. Halter scoring easily from second base. And the Aviators cash in the leadoff walk. And Stefanik goes first to third. So Marlowe with 4 RBIs. He now has 46 on the year. Here's White. 1-for-2 at a single, hit by a pitch and scored a run. Single to right against this pitcher, Dunn. His last time up, leading off the fifth. Now we're in the sixth. And Salt Lake's going to get somebody else up in the bullpen. Tommy swings through a fastball. Strike one, 0-1. 1 strike on Tommy White. Tommy checking with Jared Duerson to see if he swung at a strike. Tommy, 299. Seven homers, 39 driven in. Stefanik off third. Marlowe, good speed off first. Draws the throw, and he just gets back. Marlowe was leaning. A better throw, and he might have been picked off. Throw, Goble straddling the bag, had to reach to his left, catch the throw, and then reach back across his body. By the time he did that, Marlowe got back in. The pitch. White swings and lifts that one foul to the right out of play. Remember, Marlowe has 19 steals and has not been caught. 7-5 Aviators in the sixth. Bonick off the bag at third. Marlowe off first. A good-sized lead held on by Goble. Here's the 0-2 pitch to White. Tommy lines it down the right field line, slicing foul and out of play. Off the screen, and the right fielder Teodosio goes to run it down. Brian Servin is on deck. Dunn gets a new ball. Stefanik off the bag at third. Eric Martin says something to him. Backpedals into the coaching box. Marlowe off first. 0-2 remains on Tommy White. A tough man to strike out normally. Also a tough man to walk. He loves to swing the bat. Here's the 0-2 from Dunn. Nope, throw to first. Marlowe again scrambles back in on his hands and knees. 0-2. Aviators were up 3-0, 6-0, 6-5, now 7-5. 0-2 on Tommy White. Done. Ready. There goes Marlowe. The pitch is low. Throw to second base. He slides head first, and he steals it. Marlowe is 20 for 20. The pitch was strike three to Marlowe. Porter's throw was late.
1: Catcher, number five, Ryan Servin.
0: Third strikeout for Dunn, but Marlowe is a perfect 20 out of 20 in steals. Top of the sixth, 7-5 Aviators. Got that left hand in just before the tag. Here's Servin. Walked to knock in a run, struck out and singled. 1-for-2 with an RBI. Ground ball to third. There to pick it up is Candelario. He throws out Servin, and that's the inning. So for the second consecutive inning, the Aviators threaten against Dunn. They do get a run this time. One run, two hits, no errors. Two left. We go to the bottom of the sixth inning. The score in Salt Lake. The Aviators 7 and the Bees 5.
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4: Hey, Nevada, it's Aaron Taylor, the real estate guy. 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

0: get our technical issues ironed out. So we do got to do this one on the phone. Sorry about that, folks. Once in a while, those cell phone technology comes in handy, but apologize for the poor sound quality. All right, making his AAA debut right now for the Aviators, righty A.J. Causey, C-A-U-S-E-Y. Causey's a sidearmer. He throws a sinker and a slider mostly. Born in Madison, Alabama, went to the University of Tennessee. First pitch is ball one to Yomer Sanchez, who against Estes walked and scored and struck out. Nick Hernandez, two beautiful innings. Perfect. Six up, six down with five strikeouts. Sidearm pitch in for a strike. 1-1. So Hernandez, his best outing of the year. He's had longer outings of three innings, but he never pitched better than he did tonight. Ground ball fouled outside first. 1-2 on Yomer Sanchez. A.J. Causey, 6'3", 210 pounds. A.J.'s 23. He'll be 24 in November. Born in Madison, Alabama. At Double-A Midland this year, got into 27 games out of the bullpen. 3-6, two saves, a 7.92 ERA. High ERA. Pitch is a ball on a check swing appeal. Nope, no swing down at third. Confirms Raul Moreno. 2-2 on Sanchez. In Midland, Causey threw 25 innings, allowed 26 hits. Walked 12, struck out 25. Breaking ball low, 3-2. And so it's unclear as to the reason for his high ERA. These other numbers really aren't bad. He went to Sparkman High School in Madison, Alabama. He went to Jacksonville State for 2 years before making the move to the University of Tennessee. Pitch chop fouled off the first base dugout screen. Still 3-2 on Yomer Sanchez. Omar Martinez on deck, then Bryce Teodoso. Fastball, foul back, still 3-2. A.J. Causey. Triple-A debut. Following Joey Estes, who went three innings, and Nick Hernandez, who went two innings, to the mound. Causey in the sixth, wearing number 41. Slender righty, another 3-2 to Sanchez, way outside in low ball four. So the walk, bring up Omar Martinez, who walked and scored and doubled in two runs facing Estes. At Jacksonville State, Causey was a closer as a freshman and a Friday night starter as a sophomore. He also played some first base. Transferred to Tennessee in 2024. The Volunteers used him as their Friday night guy for the first month of conference play. This is ball one to Martinez. Then they brought him in behind an opener. The pitch. That's a strike, 1-1. Causey tied for the NCAA Division I lead with 13 wins when he helped Tennessee win its first ever national title. Kansas City chose him in the fifth round in 2024. Pitch missing and the count 2-1 now on Omar Martinez. But Kansas City and the A's made a trade this past February. A.J. Causey from Mitch Spence. There's a liner in the center, a base hit on a 2-1 pitch. Heading for third base is Sanchez. The throw to third, he's safe. Martinez, 2-for-2, bangs a single to center. Sanchez hesitated and decided to test Cade Marlowe. Fairly close play, but he got in there. So now, the Aviators leading 7-5. Sanchez at third, Martinez at first, Teodosio 1-for-2 with a fly ball single and an RBI. Struck out against Estes his last time up. Pitch is ball one. The pitch. Breaking ball, missing. 2-0. So the Aviators leading 7-5, but right away, it's Salt Lake rallying here against rookie righty A.J. Cousy in the sixth inning. Time run at first, Martinez. Sanchez at third, the pitch. Missed again. Now it's 3-0. Now you can't blame the young man for having some butterflies. First time at AAA, and he's on the road in front of a big crowd. The pitch. Ball four, the bases are loaded. A walk, a single, and a walk. And Cousy's in all kinds of hot water. Here comes Paul Abbott. The Aviators are getting somebody else up in the bullpen, I believe. Porter has doubled in two runs against Estes and struck out facing Nick Hernandez. The Aviators are up 7-5, but now the Bees have the bases loaded with nobody out. And Abbott out there sharing his thoughts with young A.J. Cousy. Brian Servant is there also. Cousy again, that sidearm delivery. Sinkers, sliders, got a curveball also in the changeup. Anytime you're a sidearmer, you really rely on deception. Porter 1-for-2, the pitch. Ground ball foul outside third. Strike one, a sinker ball. 0-1 the count. 90 miles an hour. So Sanchez at third with nobody out. Martinez the tying run at second. Chad Doso at first. Nobody out. One strike on Cousy. Cousy on Logan Porter. Cousy with Paul Abbott's advice ringing in his ears. Infield is back. They'll give up a run for double play here in a two-run game, except for first baseman White. White will come home if the ball's hit to him. Swing and a miss. Good, slow breaking ball. 79 miles an hour. And it's 0-2. Two strikes on Logan Porter. Cousy, set, bases loaded, nobody out. Slider, low. One ball and two strikes. Sanchez off the bag at third, hands on his hips. Martinez at second, Teodosio at first. He tried to hold up on an outside pitch, strike three on the appeal at first. Said Trevor Daniger, and Porter knew it. He was walking away before Daniger even pumped his fist. So there's a big strikeout for young A.J. Cousy. Bigs has loaded one out. Nelson Rada has singled and struck out twice. He's 1-for-3. Cousy set and deals. Strike 0-1. Aviators looking for double play ball. The pitch. Rada lifts it foul to the left. It deflects off the netting and goes out of play. Meanwhile, Salt Lake gets somebody up in their bullpen. Justin Dunn has pitched two innings. It's Taylor Saucedo, left-hander from Honolulu. 0-2 on Nelson Rada, hitting 280. Stitch in the dirt. 1-2. Rada, two homers, 25 batted in. Sanchez stands at third. Martinez at second. Teodosio at first. Cousy in his AAA debut. Bases loaded, one out. And now he deals. Drive in the air to right. Dickey going back, going back, going back, going back, going back. And Dickey makes a great catch. Spins and fires it back in near the 380 sign. Sanchez tags and scores. Martinez tags and takes third. Long sacrifice fly by Rada. The Aviators' lead is now cut to 7-6. Good play by Dickey. Dickey had trouble with a Sunfield earlier in the game. This time he had a race back. And on the warning track, he made a backhand catch to the right of the 385 sign. Nice play. Rada gets the RBI. Sanchez tags and scores. Runners at the corners now. Martinez tagged and took third. Teodosio stayed home at first. First and third, two down. Here's Kyren Parris. He struck out twice against Estes and once against Hernandez. 0-for-3 with three strikeouts. 7-6 Aviators. The runner goes. pitch fouled away. The runner from first, Teodosio, was running, and the pitch was fouled away. Sinker ball, strike one. Martinez at third, Teodosio at first. Two outs. Aviators with a 7-6 lead. They've led the whole way, but they did lead 6-0. Now it's 7-6. Causey trying to get in the dugout with a lead. Pitch fouled at the plate, 0-2. When Causey has that deception going with that sidearm delivery, that can create kind of a wiffle ball action to his changeup and his slider. Now the pitch. Breaking ball outside. Kind of a frisbee slider there, backhanded by Servin. 1-2. Martinez at third. Teodosio at first. Two outs in the bottom of the sixth inning.
1: Las Vegas, number 38, Andrew Bass.
0: Righty Andrew Bass starts to throw in the Aviators bullpen. 1-2 pitch on the way to Paris. Nope, throw to first. Teodosio dives back in there. 7-6 Aviators, home half of the sixth. Causey looks in, working from the first base side of the slab, stretches, the runner goes, pitches low. No throw by Servin. And Teodosio, the uncontested stolen base of second base, diving in safely with no throw. Count now 2-2 with two on and two out. A base hit by Parrish could give Salt Lake the lead. Causey has other ideas. The 2-2, slider inside, 3-2. Causey advanced quickly to the Royals system, and now he's at AAA in the A system. But in his debut, trying to mitigate the damage here. Here's the 3-2. Inside and low, ball four. He walks his third man of the inning. The batter's a very dangerous Christian Moore. I tell you, that's not what the Aviators wanted. They did not want the man leading the league in on-base percentage to bat here with the bases loaded against the rookie right-hander, but that's what they've got. 7-6. Aviators clinging to the lead now. Three walks and a single and a long sacrifice fly in the inning. Moore 0-for-3. Takes ball one. You've got to throw the ball over the plate to Moore. If you don't, he's not swinging. Great eye at the plate, 1-0. He struck out against Estes twice, and Hernandez coming to the ground out to the hold it short and a great play by Swift, 1-0. Fly ball to center on a slider. Marlowe waiting. He's got it, and Causey's out of the inning. A lot of traffic on the base paths, but for all that, the Bees are able to collect just one run on one hit. No errors. They leave the bases loaded. Now we go to the seventh inning. Las Vegas 7, Salt Lake 6.

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0: right, welcome back, friends. It looks like we're back in business with our equipment issues, at least for now. Oh, high tech can be so fickle, don't you know? Hopefully we're okay for the night. And now we're going to the seventh inning, and it's been an interesting game. The Aviators had a 6-0 lead. They're still leading, but it's 7-6 into the seventh inning. New pitcher Taylor Salcedo throws a pitch that promptly hits Jared Dickey. So the Aviators have been hit a few times. Marlowe and Tommy White were hit back-to-back in the first by a struggling Alek Manoah. And now Salcedo, the fourth Salt Lake pitcher, comes in and plunks Dickey on the right side. So Dickey's aboard. Dickey might run. He can pick him up and lay him down. The third pitcher for Salt Lake was Justin Dunn. He's finished after two innings. He allowed one run, which was earned, on four base hits. He walked one man who eventually scored the one run that he gave up. And here is Lavastida, 0-for-3. Lefty Taylor Salcedo delivers. Fastball outside, ball one. Anyway, for Dunn, two innings, one run earned on four hits. One walk, two strikeouts. That one run is the difference in the game. Taylor Salcedo facing Lavastida, who has struck out, grounded out, and flied out, 0-for-3. Dickey off first, about a three-step lead. There's a slow grumble back to the box. Salcedo throws to second for one, on to first base, not in time, and the throw was off target anyway. So Lavastida bounces one slowly back to the mound. Salcedo gets the force out on Dickey. That goes 1-6. One out. Lavastida now at first. He can run for a catcher. Welvis is up now. He's flat out twice and struck out, 0-for-3. The new pitcher, Taylor Salcedo, is the fourth Salt Lake pitcher of the evening. Here's the pitch. Welvis looks at a strike, 0-1. Salcedo, part of the Angels' 40-man roster. The left-hander is 6'4", 205, 32 years old. In fact, he's 33 now, June 18th with his birthday. From Honolulu, the Mariners organization last year. Breaking ball low, he checked his swing, and a count 1-1 on Brian Buelvas. Salcedo has been with Salt Lake most of the year. This is his 25th game. He's made one spot start. Everything else has been in relief. The pitch. Well, but swings at a fastball, fouls it back. And it's 1-2. 7-6 Aviators, top of the seventh inning. Salcedo has a record of 2-2, a 7.31 ERA, 28 in the third innings, 29 hits, 3 home runs allowed. Check that, 2 home runs. Where is the column? 3 home runs allowed. He was right the first time. 23 walks, 30 strikeouts. The pitch is bounced foul to the third base dugout. It is still 1-2 on Brian Buelvas. Lavastida at first, one out. We're in the seventh inning. Aviators leading 7-6. Game 1 of 6. I don't think they're going to ask Cousy to throw another inning, but we'll see. Throw to first. They nearly had him picked off. A better throw, and Lavastida, who was really leaning, would have been picked off. But Salcedo's throw was way to the left of first baseman Goble, but to reach over and grab it, a better throw, and they absolutely would have picked Lavastida off. The pitch. Breaking bends in there for strike three. Welvis out on strikes. First strikeout for Salcedo. Welvis 0-for-4 with 2 flyouts and 2 strikeouts. Here's Colby Holter. He struck out against the starter Manoah, walked and stole a base against Harding, and walked and scored against Dunn. The pitch. He bunts up the third baseline. Great bunt. Candelario can do nothing but pick it up and hold on to it. That ball was fair by maybe a foot. It was inside the chalk and barely inside the dirt on the grass, inches on the grass and dying on the grass. That is a textbook bunt single by Colby Holter. First hit off of Salcedo, and it's a brilliantly executed bunt single down the third baseline by Colby Holter. Two on, two out, and a batter, Drew Swift. That's the eighth Aviator hit. Swifty, 0-for-2, 2 walks, 2 runs scored. The pitch is high and away, ball one, 1-0. Swift takes it a little bit up and away. Ball two, 2-0. Saucedo, S-A-U-C-E-D-O. Working with Lavastide at second, Holter at first. They both run well. Here's the 2-0 to Drew Swift now. Saucedo kicks and delivers. Breaking ball, that's a strike. Little slider got in there, 2-1. Swift, 7 out of 21 on the road trip. Michael Stefanik, who's suddenly hot, is on deck. Aviators have action in the bullpen. Here's the pitch. Down and away. Three balls and a strike on Swift with Stefanik on deck. Salcedo checking signs. Porter setting up. Lavastida leads off second. Halter from first. The 3-1. Swift makes a strike on the inside corner. That's a good pitch. Count fills up and the runners will move. With a full count and two down. Salcedo stretches. The runners go. Swift takes it low and inside. That's ball four. So a hit batsman, a force out, a strikeout, a bunt single, and a walk. That's the third time that Swift has walked. Swift hasn't done much leading off since very early in the year when he led off a couple of times back in April. But he's doing the job of a leadoff man. He's walked three times now. The bases are loaded. Lavastida at third. Halter at second, Swift at first. They're all good base runners. Here is Stefanik, the catcher Porter, out there to visit here with Taylor Salcedo. Stefanik had three hits and five at-bats in the finale on Sunday in Sacramento. Yesterday, they took a day off getting settled into the Salt Lake Hotel. And today, in the opener, he's 3-for-4. Three hard-hit balls to left. Even his one out was a hard ground ball to first. Bases loaded, two down. Aviators looking for some insurance. Here's the pitch. Stefanik takes a strike, 0-1. Taylor spells it T-A-Y-L-E-R. He went to Tennessee Wesleyan, born in Honolulu. Pitch is up and away. No, a strike call. Jared Duerson hesitated. Stefanik's asking him about the call, but no challenge. It looked like they might have missed the zone. That's what Stefanik thought, but it's a strike, so the count is 0-2. Aviators have him loaded in the seventh inning with two outs. Salcedo, tall lefty set with the 0-2 to Stefanik. In the dirt, smothered by Porter. 1-2. Cade Marlowe is on deck. The Blue Jays drafted Salcedo in 2015 in the 21st round. Got big league time with Toronto and briefly with the Mariners, although with the Mariners, he had a couple of years, like 2024, and he got into 53 games. It is a 1-2 count. Ground ball to short. Right there to pick it up is Sanchez. He throws to first, and the Aviators leave him loaded. For Las Vegas in the seventh inning against Taylor Salcedo. No runs. One hit. No errors. They leave three. They've left 10 so far. Seventh inning stretch. And the score, Las Vegas 7 and the Bees 6.
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0: Welcome back, friends. Welcome back. Yes. We're in the seventh inning. Las Vegas leading 7-6. The youngster A.J. Cousy, the side armor, in his AAA debut, walked a tightrope. He worked one inning, allowed one run earned on a hit, walked three, struck out one, but leaves with a 7-6 lead in his one inning of work. Andrew Bass throws a strike on a fastball to Jaime Candelario. 0-1. Candelario didn't like the call. He wanted to challenge it, but he may have waited too long because Jared Duerson is saying no challenge. 0-1. Andrew James Bass, 6 feet tall, 190, 29. He'll be 30 on the 1st of August from Palm Desert, California. Rancho Mirage in the Coachella Valley. Swing and a miss, 0-2. It's interesting he's working with Servin because Servin's from the same area, Palm Desert. They played little league ball together. They went high school together. A little bit of an age difference, but they've been palling around in the Palm Springs area for a long time. And now here they are. Servin is catching. Bass is pitching at Triple A. What are the odds? Pitch is low. 1-2. Bass was with the St. Paul Saints.

0: out against Nick Hernandez. Bass ready, and his pitch bounces. He overthrew the breaking ball, bounces to the backstop. Ball one. 1-0. Bass at St. Paul was 1-2 with a 6.21 ERA. He made 7 starts and 9 relief appearances, so he really divided his time pretty evenly between the bullpen and the rotation with St. Paul, the Twins' AAA team. Fastball's low. 2-0. Since joining the Aviators, he's made 3 relief appearances. No record, a 5.4 ERA. 3 1/3 innings, 2 earned runs on 4 hits. 2 walks, 3 strikeouts. 1 out, and the pitch to Goebel on the 2-0. Coming. Fastball strike at the knees on the inside corner. Good pitch. 2-1. Bass joined the team in Vegas during the Round Rock homestand. There's a ground ball to short. Swift to his left. Gobbles it up and fires to first base and gets him. Smooth as silk, Mr. Drew Swift. 2 outs for Yolmer Sanchez. Bass made his first appearance for the Aviators 10 days ago in relief against Round Rock. He went an inning and a third, allowed 2 runs. Cam Cawley hit a 2-run home run off of him. Then in Sacramento, he pitched twice, and each time he threw a hitless inning. He ended up in the 2 outings combined, 2 innings, no runs or hits. He retired 6 of the 9 men that he faced. Walked 2, hit a batter, struck out 3 against the River Cats. And the pitch. Little high ball 1. Sanchez against Estes walked and scored and struck out, and against Causey, he walked and scored. So the Bees have 5 runs. 4 of the runs were walks that were converted to runs. So the Aviators trying to limit that if they can the rest of the way. Breaking ball down low, 2-0. Andrew James Bash. He was in the Toronto organization before becoming a member of the Twins organization this year. At AAA Buffalo last year, he was in the bullpen mostly. 6-2 at a 2.57 ERA for the Buffalo Bisons. Strike on the inside corner. Good pitch. 2-1. He made 5 starts and 35 relief appearances. He got to know Buffalo quite well. He was there in 2023, 2024, and last year. Bass delivers. That's a strike. Good pitch. Got in there at the knees on the inside half. 2-2. 2 outs, nobody on the 7th. The Aviators, I think, would really like, in a perfect world, to get 2 innings out of Bass, but they'll go 1 at a time. Bass has struck out Candelario and got Goebel to ground out here. And now Sanchez asking for extra time to try to disrupt Bass's rhythm. 2-2. Servant offering up a low target, and the 2-2 pitch from Andrew Bass. Sanchez swings and doesn't get it. Strike 3. So a good inning for Bass. A strikeout, a grounded, and a strikeout. And they might ask him to pitch the 8th. We shall see. 1-2-3 go the Salt Lake Bees. We go to the 8th inning. Las Vegas 7, Salt Lake 6.
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0: Hello again. I'm Russ Langer. Now we're going to the eighth inning. Interesting ball game. Aviators jumped all over Salt Lake starter Alec Manoa, and they knocked him out in the second inning after scoring six runs off him, three of them on a home run by Cade Marlowe with two on. The Salt Lake bullpen has done pretty well since then, but they did give up a run in the sixth. That's the run that's the difference in the game. They lead 7-6. Swing and a miss, strike one. The new pitcher, and this is the fifth pitcher for Salt Lake, lefty Sammy Peralta. First pitch, swing and a miss, strike one, Cade Marlowe. Marlowe is 2-for-3 with four RBIs, a single to drive and a run, and the three-run homer I described earlier. Pitch outside, it's 1-1. Marlowe is 2-for-3, single, home run, hit by pitch, scored twice, knocked in four, and stole a base. Tommy White on deck, then Brian Servin. Swing and a miss. Good breaking ball. 0-2. Sammy Peralta. Peralta, 6'1", 214 pounds. 28 years old. He's from Queens, New York. Hey, Peralta. Here's the pitch. And it's a drive high in the air to deep left. Man, going back is Moore. Moore at the track. Makes the catch. One step in front of the bullpen fence. Boy, he just had enough room. Marlowe's hit some long fly balls, one for a home run, one to deep center taken by Rada, and that one sent Moore back to the base of the fence and left. One out. Here's White. Tommy, 1-for-3 with a single, hit by pitch, and an RBI. Struck out looking in his last at-bat against Justin Dunn. So Saucedo goes one inning, fastball strike on one. And he walked a tightrope, too, but ultimately he escaped. No runs, one hit. He hit a batter, walked a batter, but got out of it with the bases loaded with no runs. Pitch is low. 1-1 on Tommy White. So a scoreless inning for Saucedo. Shaky, but it got it done. Peralta, wearing 22, the lefty, brings it home to Tommy White. And that pitch is a little high. 2-1 now. Peralta was with the Brewers AAA team in Nashville earlier. He also spent some time with the Rockies AAA team in Albuquerque in this league, where he was 7-1 out of the bullpen. Here's the pitch. White hits a foul ball off to the right out of play. 2-2. With Salt Lake, this is only his second game. If you add everything up, Albuquerque, Nashville, and Salt Lake. That's the Rockies, Brewers, and now Angels. Peralta's 7-2 with an ERA of 6 this year. And here's the pitch to Tommy White. A line drive into center for a base hit. Boy, White is a good young hitter. Rada gets it back in. White is 2-for-4. And the Aviators now have 9 hits. They lead 7-6 in the 8th, but they would love to get some insurance. There's a little buzzing around in both bullpens. From here, it's hard to see who's throwing. Brian Servin in this game, 1-for-3 with a single, a walk and a run batted in. Grounded out to third in his last at-bat in the 6th against Justin Dunn. And he swings and fouls that one back. Strike one, 0-1. Peralta is a sinker, slider, changeup guy for the most part. White Sox drafted him in 2019 in the 18th round. He went to the University of Tampa after first going to San Jacinto College North and then Palm Beach State, then the University of Tampa. Made his big league debut against Minnesota. Here's the pitch. Pull foul outside third. 0-2 on Brian Servin. He also pitched in the Mexican League for a while. He was in Mexico last year with Veracruz, but he's moved around a lot this year, as I mentioned. Milwaukee, he will go into Nashville, Rockies organization, a lot of time at Albuquerque, designated for assignment May 21st, and taken off the Rockies roster. Servin takes it low, 1-2, elected free agency, and it signed with a minor league deal with the Angels just 3 days ago. This is just his second appearance. First appearance was 2 days ago, Sunday in Albuquerque. He allowed two runs, two hits, a home run with a walk and a couple of strikeouts in an inning and a third. Here's the 1-2 to Servin. Bryant swings and fouls that one back. One on, one out in the Las Vegas eighth. Las Vegas clinging to a 7-6 lead.
1: Number 33, Jared Southern.
0: Jared Southern is a righty throwing now in the Salt Lake pen. Long drive to left, deep down the line, curving, and that is a fair ball into the corner. Chased by Moore. Around third is Tommy White. Here he comes. The relay. White slides, and he is out at home.

0: Good play by the Salt Lake defense. Ball hooked into the corner. It was fair by just a few feet. Bounced, hit the fence. So Moore had to get it. He got it to the shortstop, Sanchez, who made a good one-hop throw. Logan Porter had to short hop it. White, with a full head of steam, came in sliding, and the tag was applied. He's out. That's a fine play. And that would have been a big insurance run here in the eighth inning. The Aviators lead 7-6. It's a double for Servin, and Dickey swings and misses at a breaking ball. Strike one. Well, that really got the crowd pumped up. So it's a double for Servin, and White is out. 7-6-2. Moore to Sanchez to the catcher, Porter. Dickey, 0 for 2. Swings, sends a little looper in the left field down the line for a base hit. Here comes Servin. He's going to score on a soft liner down the line by Dickey. And the Aviators get an insurance run. It is 8-6, Las Vegas. Dickey didn't hit it hard. Reached out, hit a little soft wiffle ball-like flare over the head of Candelario and down the line. And Moore had to hustle over to hold Dickey to a single. So Servin robbed of an RBI on the good defensive play by the Bees, but he scores the big insurance run. And Dickey gets his second RBI of the game. Big two-out hit by Dickey. Here comes manager Doug Davis. And I think he's going to go to the right-hander now with Lavastida scheduled to bat. We've got a pitching change here in Salt Lake. Two outs, top of the eighth. Las Vegas leading 8-6. Jared Southard will be the new Salt Lake pitcher. We'll return right after this.
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0: Hello, my friend Jello. What a game. Good game here. Las Vegas has led the whole way, but they haven't dominated anybody. They led 3-0, 6-0, 6-3, 6-5, 7-5, 7-6, now 8-6. The new pitcher, righty Jared Southard. South, S-O-U-T-H, followed by A-R-D. Southard, the last name. He's facing Brian Labastida, the right-hander's pitch. Fastball sinks in at the knees on the inside corner, but it's a call strike, but Labastida is challenging. He feels it was not a strike. He backs out, chomping on the gum, looking up, and it was a strike at the bottom of the zone. I think the Aviators are out of challenges now. So, Sammy Peralta, two-thirds of an inning so far, one run earned on three hits. The runner at first, Dickey, belongs to him. Labastida's 0 for 4. The righty Southard with the 0-1 pitch on the way. Labastida swings and rolls it foul to the third base on deck area. 0-2. Jared Southard. Aviators saw him earlier this year. 6'2", 220 pounds. 25 years old from Austin, Texas. He was at Salt Lake part of last year with the Angels AA team in Rocket City. 12th round pick by the Angels in 2022. Jared Southard, the pitch. Fastball in there. Strike three call. And Labastida wants a challenge, but I think the Aviators are out of challenges. So Southard comes in, gets the last out. The Aviators do pick up a big insurance run, and it might have been more had it not been for an excellent defensive play by the Salt Lake Bees. One run for the Aviators, three hits, no errors. They leave one. We go to the bottom of the eighth inning, and the score. It looks like Andrew Bash is going to come out and pitch the eighth inning. The score, Las Vegas 8, Salt Lake 6.
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0: The Aviators are leading 8-6. I'm Russ Langer. Good opening game so far in Salt Lake. 8-6 Las Vegas. Andrew Bass worked a 1-2-3 seventh. They want him to work the eighth for the Aviators. Omar Martinez leads off, swings and foul, tips it into the mitt of Brian Servin. Bass worked a 1-2-3 seventh. Two strikeouts and a ground out. Martinez has not been retired despite a modest batting average of 199. He has singled, doubled, walked, scored a run, knocked in two. Left-handed batter waits. The pitch, breaking ball in there for a strike. Good pitch. Martinez will be 25 in about a week, July 5th, from San Felix, Venezuela. The Yankees signed him way back in 2019 as a free agent. 0-2. Got some time with the Angels this year. Just five games. 1-for-3 at the plate. And Bass with the 0-2 to the left-handed hitting Martinez. Breaking ball in low. One ball and two strikes the count. Big problem for Martinez has been, I mean, he's hit eight home runs, but 55 strikeouts in 142 at-bats. That's a lot of strikeout. Here's the 1-2 on the way. Breaking ball down and in, 2-2. When the Aviators were in Sacramento very recently, on Saturday, Sacramento televises the Rivercats every Saturday home game. Here is the 2-2 pitch from Bash to Omar Martinez. Fastball, whoa, that's close. Well, Bash has nibbled, and now it's gone from 0-2 to 3-2. Bryce Teodosio is on deck, and then Logan Porter. Nobody out, nobody out, bottom of the eighth. 8-6 Aviators. And a 3-2 pitch to Omar Martinez. And the native Venezuelan hits a drive high in the air to deep left. Welbus going back on this ball, and that one hits off the fence. Marlowe has it, fires it in. Cruising into second base with a stand-up double is Omar Martinez. He's 3-for-3. Bass got ahead of him 0-2. Ball one, ball two, ball three, and then Martinez hit one right by the 385 sign on the fly. Now Teodosio, that's the first hit off Bash, the eighth hit tonight for Salt Lake. The tying run is at the plate, and Teodosio batting eighth out of the eighth slot, 1-for-2 with a sun fly ball RBI single, a walk and a stolen base. Hitting 289, five homers, 18 batted in. The pitch from Bash. Check to swing, or did he? The appeal? Nope, no swing. Ball one. Bottom of the eighth inning. Las Vegas leading 8-6. And the pitch, fastball, foul back. 1-1 is the count. Bryce Teodosio, Greensville, South Carolina. He went to Clemson, drafted by the Angels 5 years ago. He had big league time with him briefly in 2024. He got into 50 games with the Angels last year. Here's the pitch to Teodosio. Fastball strike on the inside corner. Good pitch right on the corner. It's 1-2. That year, he hit 203 for the Angels, a home run, 7 driven in. Got into 34 games with the Angels this year. 213 with no homers and 2 batted in and 47 at-bats. Off second base is Martinez. Bash checks him, comes home, and the pitch is down and away. Breaking ball. 1-2 on Bryce Teodosio. Both of Teodosio's parents also went to Clemson, and they met there. And the look now. Bash delivers the 1-2. Did he go? Nope, he did not go in a low pitch. It's 2-2. Martinez at second, nobody out. Bottom of the eighth here in Salt Lake, the opener of a six-game series. And it is an 8-6 lead for the Aviators. Bash worked a 1-2-3 seventh. They want him to finish the eighth if he can. Aviators are buzzing in the bullpen. The pitch is in there. Strike three call. Good pitch. It looked from here like a front door breaking ball. And Teodosio took it. Bash executed that pitch very well for his third strikeout in an inning in the third. One out, and here's Logan Porter, who doubled in 2 runs against Estes, struck out against Hernandez, and struck out against the youngster A.J. Causey. 1-for-3. Porter, 215, a home run, 15 driven in. And Bash stretches, a look at second, and throws. And it's low ball one. One ball and no strikes. Bash again. Martinez leads off second, and the pitch on the 1-0. That's up and away. Wander Suero is up in the Las Vegas pen now. Porter, born in Phoenix, drafted by the Royals, played in this league in Sacramento 2 years ago and again last year. Here is the 2-0 pitch to him. Swing and a miss. Fastball threw it right by him. 2-1. Last year in 73 games for the Rivercats, he hit 212, 6 homers, 29 batted in. A little bit of big league time with the Giants last year in the Angels. Earlier this year, he was with Sacramento. He hit 241 for them with a home run, knocking in 10. Martinez at second, one out. And Bash delivers, and the pitch makes the count 3-1 on Porter. They don't really want to walk Porter, the number 9 hitter, with Porter carrying the tying run and the leadoff man Rada on deck. Bass stretches. Here comes his 3-1 to the right-handed hitting catcher Logan Porter. Swinging, fastball fouled off to the right out of play. Strike two, 3-2. Pitch came in around 90. Bash not overpowering. Sinker, a straight four-seam fastball, a slider. Main offerings. Martinez off second, the outfield deep and straight away. 3-2, one out, bottom of the eighth. The Aviators leading 8-6. It's been Estes, Hernandez, the youngster Causey, and now Bash in the eighth. Martinez with his leadoff double walks off second. Third baseman Halter guarding the line. 3-2 stretch by Bash in the pitch. Slider lifted foul back and out of play. 86 miles an hour. Hard breaking ball. Count stays 3-2 on Porter. And Bass rubs the ball up some more. Bass, right from the rubber, working with his battery mate, his Palm Desert buddy, Brian Servin. Martinez stands at second. Outfield very deep and straight away. Dickey in center, Dickey in right, Marlowe in center, Buelvas in left. Bass set, a look at second where Martinez is. Now he comes to Porter on the 3-2, and the fastball is swung on and missed strike three. I don't know that that was a strike. It looked high, at least around the letters, but with two strikes, Porter tried to make something happen, and Bass got him to chase it. Big strikeout for Bass on a 3-2 pitch. Two outs. Here's Nelson Rada, 1-for-3 with a single. Struck out twice, caught stealing once, and drove in a run with a sacrifice fly. A great play by Jared Dickey in his drive deep to the warning track in right center. Paul Abbott out there to chat with Bass about pitching to Nelson Rada. And also to give Wander Suero more opportunity to get loose out there in the bullpen. Aviators have other available arms, but I don't think they want to go past Suero. And they want to save you and your tour and Domingo Robles and C.D. Pelham. And James Gonzalez and Ben Bowden if they can. All right, Abbott back in the dugout. Two outs, bottom of the eighth, the Aviators leading 8-6. After giving up the double to Martinez, Bash has struck out Teodosio and Porter. Now it's Nelson Rada, left-handed batter, the pitch. That's right down the middle for a strike. Good pitch, 0-1 to get ahead of Rada. Rada, 280, two homers and 26 batted in. Bash stretches. Heaves a deep sigh and delivers. Fastball, a little inside. 1-1. So Bash giving up the double. Now trying to figure out a quick cure here. Struck out Teodosio, struck out Porter. He's 1-1 on Rada. And the left-handed batter waits and the pitch. Fastball just missing. Oh, that was close. 2-1. Now the look by Bash. Here's the pitch to Rada on the 2-1. He takes a breaking ball under the knees. Ball three, 3-1 on deck. The right-handed hitting Salt Lake second baseman, Kyren Paris. Hope you'll join us tomorrow for game two. Luis Morales had control trouble in his start in Sacramento. He'll try to get it straightened out against righty George Clausen, two righties. Game two tomorrow here. The pitch. Up and in, ball four. Rada draws the first walk issued by Bash. The batter is Kyren Paris.
4: Second baseman, number two.
0: Paris has had his issues in this one. He's been hit over the head by some good Vegas pitching. Struck out by Estes. Struck out again by Estes. Struck out by Nick Hernandez. Then he walked against Causey, but here comes the Aviators' acting manager, Tim Esper. He's going to pull A.J. Bat, or rather Andrew Bash, and give Wander Suero a chance to finish the inning. We have a break in the action. The Aviators will go to their fifth pitcher of the game and second pitcher of the inning. Bottom of the eighth, Las Vegas leading 8-6. Salt Lake has two on with two out. An inning and two-thirds in for Bash, and we'll be back with more right after this.
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0: Game one of this series in Salt Lake. I'm Russ Langer, and a beautiful night in Utah. The Aviators coming off a successful second half opening six-game series in Sacramento, winning 5 out of 6 over the River Cats and really limiting the River Cats' offensive production. Now Wander Suero tries to wriggle off the hook. 2-on-2 out in the 8th. The Aviators leading 8-6. Suero's pitch foul back. Fastball at 90 to Kyron Paris, right-handed hitting second baseman, struck out 3 times and walked in his last plate appearance against the rookie righty, A.J. Causey. Suero, anything but a rookie. He stretches, 2 on and 2 out, and the pitch. Fastball up and away, it is 1 ball and 2 strikes. Suero, 6'4", right around 200 pounds, 34 years old, the elder statesman of the Aviators. Makes his home in New Jersey now. The Braves organization last year had a dozen saves at AAA Gwinnett with a 1.35 ERA and a 2-3 record. Martinez at second, Rada at first, and time called. Suero last pitched day before yesterday, that Sunday game, but he only threw 10 pitches. So he's good to go here. Got all 3 men out in that finale in Sacramento, won by the Aviators 6-3. Here's the pitch. A little dribbler off the foot of Paris. Ball rolls in front of the plate. 2 strikes on Kyron Paris. Suero is 3-1 with a 7.53 ERA. The interesting thing about Suero, going into this road trip, he'd given up all of his earned runs at home. His ERA on the road was 0, and it would have been 0, but first time he pitched in Sacramento a week ago, he got 2 guys out. Then he hit a ground ball to Brett Harris, who fell down going to the bag. And then the next man hit a home run. But Suero throws a fastball that swung on and missed, strike 3. Paris out on strikes. Suero gets out of the inning. They'll probably use him in the 9th, I would guess. So the combined efforts of Andrew Bash and Wander Suero get the bees out in the 8th, striking out the side collectively. No runs, 1 hit, no errors. They leave 2. We head to the 9th inning. Las Vegas 8, Salt Lake 6.
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0: Russ Langer welcoming you back to Salt Lake. The Aviators trying to make it 6 wins in their last 7 games all on this road trip. After winning 5-6 in Sacramento, leading 8-6 in the ninth inning, Jared Southard going to face Brian Buelvas, who is 0-for-4, 2 fly balls and 2 strikeouts, fastball on the inside corner for a strike, 0-1, 94 miles an hour. Southard came in to replace Sammy Peralta in the eighth inning with a man on and 2 outs, and he struck out Brian Labastida to finish the inning. Peralta goes 2/3 of an inning, gives up a run earned on 3 hits. There's a liner in the right, base hit by Buelvas. He got a 91-mile-an-hour cut fastball, reached out and hit a soft, polite single in the right. And the Aviators trying to get yet more padding on their lead as they lead 8-6. 12 hits for the Aviators. And here's Halter. We'll see if they have Halter bunting now, trying to get that extra run in. Colby has struck out, walked and stolen a base, walked and scored, and laid down a bunt single. The Bees think he's bunting. Candelario at third is in on the grass. Swift is the on-deck hitter. 8-6 Aviators. All quiet in the bullpen front for the Aviators. It looks like they're going to want Wander Suero to try to finish it for the save. We shall see. Throw to first and back in there, Buelvas. Southern turn and just get a lollipop sidearm toss over there. Not a serious attempt to pick him off. Mighty. 8-6 Aviators in the ninth. Buelvas leads away. Let's see if Halter's bunting. He's not bunting. Fastball strike in the inside corner on one, at least not on the first pitch. One strike to count. Outfield straight away. Colby about medium depth. 8 runs, a dozen hits, no errors for Las Vegas. 6 runs, 8 hits, no errors for Salt Lake. See if he's bunting on the 0-1. He's not. He takes a breaking ball low and in. Backhanded by Porter near his ankles. 1-1. So for Salt Lake, it's been Manoa, Harding, Dunn, Saucedo, Peralta, and now Southard. Halter swings and misses. Fastball blown right by him at 94. He staggers out of the box. 1-2. The Aviators, for their part, as Southard goes to the Razamag and spikes it in the back slope of the mound, it's been Estes, Hernandez, who I believe is in line for the win, Causey in his debut, Bash, and Wander Suero. Fastball in there. Strike 3 called outside half. Halter caught looking. 1-for-3 with 2 strikeouts, 2 walks, and a run scored. And the batter now is Swift, who was 0-for-2 with 3 walks and 2 runs scored. So Swifty has already made one great play in this game. It just seems like anytime he's in the field, shortstop, second base, what have you, and he's played some good, played some very effective ball in the outfield too in Sacramento. Pitches ball 1, but they want a challenge. I believe Sacramento has 1 challenge left in Logan Porter, who's been successful on almost all of his challenges, challenging, and he was right again. That was a strike, not a ball. Swift is nodding his head, that was a good pitch. Strike on Drew Swift. On one. One on one out top of the ninth. Buelvas about a 3-step lead off first, held on by Ben Goble. And the look, the stretch by Southard, and the pitch. Swift takes a strike. 0-2, breaking ball this time. Michael Stefanik. 3 hits so far tonight. Waiting on deck, and barring a double play, he'll get a chance. Marlowe after that. Here's the 0-2 to Drew Swift. Southard delivers. Fastball down and away, 1-2. This date in 1988, alarmed by the White Sox threatened move to St. Petersburg, Florida, lawmakers in Illinois granted state subsidies for a new stadium to replace the decaying Comiskey Park, and they got it built a couple of years later. Here's a throw to first, and back in diving is Buelvas. Here's a look and a pitch. A chopper foul of the third base side by Swift. Still 1-2. 8-6 Aviators top of the ninth inning. This date, speaking of the White Sox, 10 years before that in 1978 on this date, Larry Doby became the White Sox manager, replacing Bob Lemon. Larry Doby was the second black player, first in the American League, after Jackie Robinson, the second black manager after Frank Robinson. There's a high fouled off to the right out of play. 1-2. I met Larry Doby at the State Sportscaster of the Year Awards ceremony in South Carolina many years ago. And he was a complete gentleman. Absolutely could not have been nicer. And enjoyed chatting with him. You talk about a man with stories. Yeah. Swift lifts one foul to the right out of play. Unsung. Many, many of the same things that Jackie Robinson experienced when he broke in 1947 with the Brooklyn Dodgers breaking the 20th century color barrier were also experienced by Doby. But you don't, that's a largely untold story. The 1-2, Swift hits a big chopper toward third, charge by Candelario. He has to wait for the bounce. By the time he has the ball, he can do nothing but autograph it. It's an infield hit for Swift. A big chopper. This is not AstroTurf. There's no such thing in AAA. But that was a high bouncer, the hard dirt in front of the plate. And then it took another bounce near the bag, and Candelario had no way to do anything but just hang on to the ball. So the big chopper by Swift is an infield hit, moving Buelvas to second with one out, and an RBI chance for Stefanik, who's already 3-for-5 in this game after going 3-for-5 on Sunday in the finale in Sacramento. In the old days, they used to call it a Baltimore chop. Buelvas at second, Swift at first. The Aviators now with 13 hits. Big swing on one knee by Stefanik, and he fouls it off. Strike one, 0-1. Beyond that, Larry Doby was a good ball player in a rightful spot in the Hall of Fame. On this date in 1970, a sellout crowd of over 51,000 was on hand for the dedication of the brand new ballpark in Cincinnati, Riverfront Stadium, no longer in use by the Reds. They've got Great American Ballpark now, but it was a big deal in 1970, replacing Crosley Field. The Braves beat them, though, that first day, 8-2. Who hit the first home run at Riverfront Stadium? You guessed it, Hank Aaron. All right, 0-1 the count. Welvis at second, Swift at first. Southard checks the runners and deals. Swing and a miss. A fastball right by Stefanik. Stefanik's been streaky. Got off to a slow start. Then he got hot. Then he cooled off. And as he stands in there now, he has 6 hits in his last 10 at-bats, lifting his average to .283. Buelvas at second, Swift at first, one out. Here's the pitch. High foul to the right. That's out of play. 0-2 on Michael Stefanik. .192 on this date. Sandy Koufax struck out 13 Mets, and he no-hit them at Dodger Stadium. 5-0. Who homered for the Dodgers? Big Frank Howard. Here's the 0-2 on the way. Stefanik takes it outside. 1-2. Yeah, Big Frank was a Dodger. 1963 World Series. And he, shortly after that, he was traded to the Washington Senators in a trade that brought the Dodgers a very good and underrated left-handed pitcher named Claude Osteen. Pitch to the backstop. The runners will move up 90 feet. The ball bounced all the way back to Porter, and he grabbed it, turned, and looked at the runners, but they're already 90 feet ahead. A wild pitch. Welvis at third. Swift at second. Two and two on Michael Stefanik, and with one out in the Aviators leading 8-6, the Bees pull the infield in. Ground ball to first, grabbed by Goble. He runs to the bag and steps on it with a right foot to retire Stefanik, and the runners hold with the infield in. Buelvas at third, Swift at first. Stefanik is now 3-for-6. Two outs, the infield can back up, and here's Marlowe. Marlowe is 3-for-5. 2 singles and a home run. 4 RBIs, a steal. He has scored twice. He's actually 2-for-4, hit by a pitch his first time up. Last time up against the lefty Peralta, he sent left fielder Christian Moore back to the fence to catch his long fly ball. Second and third, two down. A base hit now, and the Aviators lead of now 2 runs would become 4 runs. Here's the pitch. Marlowe swings and fouls that one back. That got a piece of the catcher, Porter. Strike one, 0-1. In the ninth inning, Salt Lake will have the 3, 4, and 5 hitters up against Wander Suero, Christian Moore, Jamer Candelario, and Ben Goebel. Buelvas opened the inning with a single. He's at third now. Swift is at second. 2 outs in the top of the ninth. 8-6 Aviators. Marlowe, 318, 7 homers, including 1 tonight. 46 RBIs, including 4 tonight. The 0-1 pitch. Marlowe takes a strike. It's 0-2. Okay. Buelva stands off third. Swift at second. They're both at the ready with 2 outs. The 2-strike pitch to Marlowe. He lines one into left field, in there for a base hit. In comes Halter. Swift is coming in. The throw is cut off. It's a clutch opposite field 2-run single by Cade Marlowe, who's got 6 RBIs. And the Aviators now have more breathing room. They lead 10-6 in the ninth inning. And you can feel the air going out of the balloon of this big crowd. A big 2-out clutch hit by Marlowe to the opposite field, driving in Buelvas and Swift ahead of him. So Marlowe now, 6 RBIs. And here's White. Tommy has 2 singles in 4 at-bats, an RBI. He swings and doesn't get that one. Strike one, 0-1. The 6 RBIs give Marlowe 48 on the year now. White lines one to left field, but moving in to make the catch around the middle of his cap is Christian Moore. Ball hit well, but White lines out to left. The inning is over. But the Aviators get 2 big insurance runs on 3 hits, no errors. They leave 1. We go to the bottom of the ninth inning. And the score, Las Vegas 10, Salt Lake 6.
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0: fire. Not a whole lot of money that's ready.
1: Alrighty. Really glad you could join us tonight. It's a gorgeous night at the place they call the Ballpark at America First Square here in West Jordan. It's near Salt Lake, a 25-minute drive from city center. And the Aviators lead 10-6. They certainly have done well on the road. I mean, the Aviators have the best road record in the league, and the Salt Lake Bees have the best home record in the league entering this game. So far, the Aviators lead 10-6. They need three outs. Wander Suero will try to get them. Christian Moore takes ball one. Entering this game, the Aviators are 27-13 on the road. Nobody else is even close to that. They have a better road record at home. I mean, at Las Vegas Ballpark, they're respectable, 22-17, but the road record's just great. Pitch missing 2-0. Salt Lake, by contrast, has had trouble on the road, 17-21 here at home. The best home record, 25-17. Here's the pitch. That's a strike, 2-1. Christian Moore, 0-4 in this game. Rarely does an entire game go by where Moore doesn't get on, topping the league in on-base percentage. But two strikeouts, a ground out, and a flat. The ground out, he was robbed of a hit by Drew Swift. Swing and a miss, fastball, 2-2. Wander Suero. Suero trying for the save, and it's interesting because of all the other guys that have been getting saves with the Aviators. Early on, Nick Anderson, Elvis Alvarado, more recently, Michael Kelly, who's gone now. Here's the pitch. Swing and a miss, strike three. Oh, boy. Suero not messing around. 90-mile-an-hour cutter with good movement. Strikes out Moore, who's 0-5. One out for Jaimer Candelario now. Suero, with all of that, all those other guys getting saves, he only has two saves, and he hasn't had a save since the team was in Reno way back on April 15th. You got a chance to get one now. He came in the eighth with two on and two out to relieve Andrew Bash and struck out Kyron Paris. Then he struck out Moore a moment ago. Candelario fouls one back, strike one. Candelario 1-for-4 with a single and a run scored. If he added up now, Aviators pitchers have walked seven. That's not great. On the other hand, they've struck out 18. Aviators pitchers have struck out 18 Bs. Whoa. There's a pop-up. Shallow center. Marlowe cruising in, looking up into the bright lights, and makes that catch. And the Salt Lake Bees are down to their last out. Ben Goebel is standing in Suero's way. He has singled and scored, walked and scored, struck out, and grounded out. But the Aviators were a very resilient team last year, and they won the whole thing, the PCL title. Swing and a miss, strike one. And they were resilient enough, despite a mind-bending number of transactions, to win the first half this year. And now, in the last 48 hours, they've gone through a lot more. And yet, the pitch is a strike. 0-2 now. Winning 5 out of 6 in Sacramento, and they lead. They are one strike away from winning the opener here. Two strikes on Goebel, who grounded out to short against Bash last time up. Suero deals. Fastball foul back. Still two strikes. Suero with a new ball. Check signs with Brian Servin. The pitch. Fastball up and away. 1-2. Well, at least for now, unless something changes, you would think that Suero and Ben Bowden are the de facto closers for the Aviators. Until further notice, ground ball fouled toward the third base dugout. 1-2. Bowden has been pitching exceptionally well lately. He just picked up a save 3 days ago in Sacramento. Just his second one. Maybe the best reliever in the league last year. Certainly the best lefty reliever in the league last year. Pitch foul back. The other guy that they used occasionally for closing was Matt Crook, since elevated to the big leagues. I believe Tyler Ferguson had one save before he left. Now, the 1-2 from Suero to Goble. Swing and a miss, strike three. The Aviators win it 10-6. Suero collects the save, and the resilient Aviators pull it out again. They win 10-6. I'll be back with the totals after this.
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0: Welcome back to Salt Lake City. Tonight, the Aviators continue their winning ways on the road. They continue to have the league's best, not only the league's best record, but the league's best road record. The Aviators, with this win, their overall record is 50-30. So they're playing great ball. And in the second half, well, they picked up right where they left off when they won the first half. They're 6-1 in the second half. Salt Lake is now 42-39. Their second half record is now 3-4. And with the win, the Aviators head-to-head against Salt Lake have now beaten Salt Lake 7 out of 10 this year. For the Aviators to win 10 runs, 14 hits, no errors, leaving 12. Salt Lake 6 runs, 8 men on base. Winning pitcher Nick Hernandez improves to 3-1 with his two perfect innings, striking out 5 of 6 in relief of Joey Estes. Wander Suero capped it for his third save. The bad news for the Aviators, they walked 7 men, and 4 of those walks were converted to runs, but the Aviators win the game, and one of the reasons they won, they struck out. The combined efforts of Estes, Hernandez, Causey, the youngster making his AAA debut, Andrew Bash, and Wander Suero struck out 19 Bs combined in this game. Losing pitcher, the starter, Alec Manoah, 1-3 on the year. Cade Marlowe connected for a 3-run home run for the only home run of the ball game. 7,169 paid to see it, 3 hours, 33 minutes on the time. On the postgame show, brought to you by With Love Always, we will have a look at this game in greater detail. We'll get you up to date on the scores in the PCL and the major leagues on the Coast to Coast Fitness scoreboard, all coming up right around the corner.
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6: Hi, friends. Russ Langer, voice of the Aviators. 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

0: We were in Salt Lake, and the way they did it, well, they got out early against Salt Lake starter Alek Manoah, who really struggled as they started off with three in the first inning when Drew Swift opened the game with a walk. Then Michael Stefanik singled. Then Cade Marlowe hit by a pitch when he was around a bunt. The pitch hit him in the foot. Then Tommy White was hit in the upper part of the back, forcing in a run. Brian Servin walked to force in Stefanik, and Jared Dickey brought in Cade Marlowe with a sacrifice fly. The Aviators got three runs in the first on just the one hit. And in the second inning, Manoah struggled again. With one out, he walked Swift again. Stefanik singled. He had three hits tonight. And Cade Marlowe bombed a home run over the fence in right, making it 6-0 Aviators and knocking Manoah out of the game. The Aviators had Joey Estes pitch a clean first inning, but in the second, he had control trouble. With one out, Ben Goble singled. Back-to-back walks to Yomar Sanchez and Omar Martinez loaded up. Then base hits by Bryce Teodosio and Logan Porter plated three runs that cut the Aviator lead to 6-3. Estes bowed his neck and struck out Nelson Rada and Kyron Parrish to get out of further trouble. But in the third with one out, Candelario singled, Goble walked, Sanchez struck out, and Estes nearly got out of it, but Omar Martinez, who had three hits, doubled into, then he struck out Teodosio, but that was it for Estes. After three innings, he left with a 6-5 lead, but the bullpen did the rest, and the bullpen did a great job. Nick Hernandez, best outing of the year. He was razor sharp. Two perfect innings, he struck out five of the six men he faced. Then they brought in the youngster A.J. Causey, the side armor, up from AA Midland, AAA debut. He was shaky with three walks in his one inning, but he did strike out a man, gave up one hit and one run, but got out of it, and that was big as they left the bases loaded when he got Christian Moore to fly out to center in the sixth, one of the turning points in the game. Andrew Bash and Wander Suero combined to go three scoreless innings the rest of the way, and the Aviators get the win. The Aviators, though, did get another run in the sixth inning on an RBI single by Marlowe, driving in Colby Halter, who had opened the inning with a walk. They got another run in the eighth inning off Peralta when Servin doubled and Dickey singled him in. And in the ninth inning, they got a two-out, two-run single by Cade Marlowe off reliever Jared Southern. That put the icing on the proverbial cake. The Aviators win it by a count of 10-6. We'll have scores for you coming up next right after this.
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Welcome back. Let's check some scores now on the With Love Always post-game show as we check the coast-to-coast fitness scores. All right. We'll start with the Pacific Coast League and run down everything because everything is over now. You know, Round Rock had a bad first half, right? Everybody was saying, oh, you guys are going to clinch against Round Rock.

0: And they did. The Aviators did. But Round Rock beat Albuquerque 9-8. And Round Rock is now 5-2 in the second half. Sugarland is also 5-2. They were 5-1, but they lost in Oklahoma City 6-2. Anyone can win the second half. I mean, that's what happened last year. But Tacoma had a bad first half. They won the second half and went to the playoffs. And, of course, the Aviators beat them to win the championship. Elsewhere, Sacramento beat Tacoma. That was a 10-5 final. And Sacramento beat El Paso 10-5. Reno shut out Tacoma. That was a 7-0 win. Reno's 4-3 in the second half. Tacoma is 2-5. Rivercats' second win of the second half. And for El Paso, they are out of the starting gate not so great. 1-6 in the early going of the second half. We'll come back after this timeout. I'll get the big league scoreboard going for you next right after this.
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0: Welcome back, friends. We'll check the big league scores now. The Coast to Coast Fitness scoreboard. Everything is over except the game in Seattle. They're in the bottom of the eighth inning. The Mariners lead the visiting Angels by a score of 8-3. Elsewhere, White Sox beat Baltimore 9-3. Texas topped Cleveland 4-2. The Phillies shut out Pittsburgh. That was an 8-0 final. Sanchez's 10th win in that game. Tigers beat the Yankees 9-3. The Mets shut out Toronto. That was a 3-0 final. The Washington Nationals beat the Red Sox 8-1 the final there. St. Louis got by the Braves 5-3. It was Tampa over Kansas City. Tampa Bay beat them 10-4. The Brewers, a home victory over the Reds, 7-2. The Cubs at Wrigley rallied and beat San Diego 9-7. It was Houston 6, the Twins 4. The Marlins pile up 21 hits in Denver, beat the Rockies going away 14-3. The Dodgers behind Jason Robleski beat the A's in Sacramento. That was a 9-3 loss. Jeffrey Springs, the loser. And Arizona beat the Giants by a score of 8-2 behind Brandon Pfaadt in Phoenix. I'll be back for a final word from Salt Lake next, right after this.
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0: Welcome back to Salt Lake. Wrapping things up on the With Love Always postgame show. Tomorrow, same bat time as tonight, 5:35 Pacific time. First pitch, 6:35 here in the Mountain Time Zone in Salt Lake City. 5:20 pregame show. And we'll have the acting manager, Tim Esper, on tomorrow. I want to thank the voice of the Salt Lake Bees, Tony Parks, for joining us on today's edition of the pregame show. Luis Morales will try to get his command under control. When he pitched in Sacramento, he didn't have it. He fell behind and left after only a couple of innings, and he's 0-2 in the 8-8-2 ERA. Everybody else who started pitched well, Zhen Zhuang, Cade Morris, Joey Estes, the whole lot, Jacob Lopez, and so Morales will try to follow suit and have a good outing this time and get himself turned around. He's 0-2 in an 8.82 ERA. Righty Jaws Clausen, who is 3-6 with a 4.94 ERA, one of the better prospects in the Angels system. He'll get the call tomorrow in Game 2 as the Bees will try to even it up. The Aviators will try to make it 2 straight, and the Aviators will try to make it 7 wins in 8 games on this road trip with the game tomorrow. Want to give thanks to Ruben Guerrero, who did a splendid job producing this broadcast back at Lotus. We had some technical trouble earlier. We certainly thank you also for tuning in tonight. Thanking you very sincerely, bearing with us with some of the technical issues that we had. They were able to work through. Hopefully we'll be fine on that in that sense tomorrow as well. Until tomorrow, this is Russ Langer wishing you all a very pleasant evening from the ballpark at America First Square near Salt Lake City, Utah, where tonight the Las Vegas Aviators defeated the Salt Lake Bees 10-6. Good night.
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3: Negotiating table, or they get the hell out of Dodge. And what did Mark Spears reporting just tell you? They're not getting out of Dodge because the Wizards want Anthony Davis. Do they want to give him the extension? Probably not. If I could inject Will Dawkins and Mike Winger with truth serum, the reality is they probably have no interest in giving Anthony Davis, street clothes as he's been called, a four-year, $275 million max extension. He simply has not shown anything over the past two seasons to deserve that sort of financial commitment long-term. He's done nothing to deserve that. But if you're the Wizards, right? If you're the Wizards, what would be the one circumstance that you'd be willing to sign AD to a Supermax extension? What would be the one circumstance? To me, this is how it goes down. I think LeBron James ultimately ends up as a member of the Washington Wizards. Why? Because I believe the Wizards are going to give Anthony Davis that four-year, $275 million max extension. I believe it's coming one way or another. And as a pat on the back, as a back scratch, as a favor to the Wizards organization for signing AD to this mega extension, they're going to be rewarded with the services of one LeBron James. And if you add LeBron James to the Washington Wizards, as currently constructed in the landscape of the Eastern Conference, how in the holy blue hell are they not viewed as a championship contender? Out East. You add LeBron to Anthony Davis, Alex Saar, Trae Young, and the rest of the young pups that they've got in the nation's capital. That is an intriguing group. So, yes, I think LeBron comes to D.C. by way of a favor from Rich Paul. A favor from Rich Paul. We're getting ready to bear witness to a Clutch Sports wet dream, ladies and gentlemen. This is what happens when you're a power player in the NBA like Rich Paul. You want the Wizards to pay Anthony Davis? Bring us LeBron James. Think about it like this: if you're billionaire Ted, as I like to call him, billionaire Ted Leontes, the Wizards have been ass over the past 3, 4, 5 seasons. They have struggled to put butts in seats at Capital One Arena. Do you realize the Wizards season ticket prices went up by 25% going into next year? You realize every time you turn around, Ted Leontes is building a new luxury suite at Capital One Arena. Why is that? It isn't to watch a play-in basketball team. I'll tell you that. Ted Leontes is renovating Capital One Arena. Ted Leontes is putting a bunch of luxury seats and luxury suites in the arena, and those ticket prices are going up, and that Monumental Sports Network subscription is going up. You bring LeBron James to town, it's all worth it. From LeBron's standpoint, look at the opportunity you have beyond basketball in the nation's capital. This is Chocolate City. It's the capital of the United States, but it's also one of the most troubled youth areas in the country. If you are LeBron James, this is about legacy for you. This is about the opportunity to go somewhere and leave a mark. Think about what LeBron has done in each of his three destinations. You look at what he did for Miami. You look at what he's done for Cleveland. You look at what he did for Los Angeles. LeBron James leaves his mark on and off the floor wherever he goes. And in the nation's capital, the Wizards, D.C., would be lucky to have a man of LeBron James caliber in this town making an impact on our society, on our culture. I'm all for it. I want LeBron James in Washington, D.C. I think LeBron James will be in Washington, D.C. by way of a Rich Paul favor. Under no other circumstances would it be acceptable for the Wizards to give out a 4-year $275 million max to Anthony Davis. The only way that it's acceptable, the only way that I'll tolerate it, is if LeBron James comes to Washington as a result of the extension. Enough of me. I want to get to you at 310-840-4910. Two-parter for you here on the phones. The big breaking news that we got earlier this morning, LeBron James announcing, yes, I will return for my 24th year in the NBA, but it won't be with the Lakers. Two-parter for you on the phones. Where will LeBron James play next, and will he win another title in his career? I'll answer the latter part of that question, plus take your calls next here on Westwood One Sports Night.
4: We know you're jonesing for some football just like we are. And yes, we're counting. NFL training camps begin opening in 22 days. Your home for the NFL. Westwood One Sports.
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0: What up? Muscle One Sports Night continues with the youngest in charge. I know Willingham taking you up to 3 a.m. Eastern Time. 310-840-4910 is the number. Remember, you can check us out on one of over 200-plus affiliates out there nationwide on the AM-FM dial. 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On X, it is at N-E-L-L underscore BTP. 310-840-4910 is the number. Where, oh, where do you want to see LeBron James ultimately play next? 310-840-4910. Will he win another championship before he calls it a career? 310-840-4910. And then what will his legacy be as a member of the Los Angeles Lakers? I feel like he single-handedly saved Laker basketball with what he accomplished in his 8 years. I don't know where the Lakers franchise would be right now if it wasn't for LeBron, but I know some of you out there think a lot differently. 310-840-4910. Let's go to Troy in Chicago wanting to check in. Troy, what's going on, man? Welcome into Westwood One Sports Night.
1: What's up? How you doing today?
0: Doing good, bro. Appreciate you chiming in.
1: All right. So, in my reality, LeBron did save the Lakers only because they spent all their money on LeBron. They couldn't build another team around him. But as far as his future, I don't think he's going to win another one. Okay. I don't think he's going to go to the Spurs. I know he want to go back to Miami. What he really needs to do is go back to Cleveland and do a retirement tour.
0: Does Cleveland – so here's my thing about the Cavs, right? The only thing I worry about with the Cavs is, does that give them enough to win the East? Could they win the East with LeBron? That's why I'm like, I don't know if that makes sense.
1: He's not going to win this year.
0: You don't think he's done winning at this point, winning big.
1: I think just like, you know, Jordan did it, Kobe did it. When you retire, you do a retirement tour.
0: Yeah.
1: Go back to your original team.
0: Yep.
1: And just call it quits. You're not going to win another one.
0: What's your biggest reason what's your biggest reason against him winning again? Do you think that Father Time has caught up with LeBron? Why are you so passionate about him not winning again?
1: I think that he's not going to win it because he's going to get in a younger player's way. Like if he goes to San Antonio with Wimby.
0: That's the one part about it that I do question, man. Can his ego, because here's the reporting that came out of Los Angeles last year, and I appreciate the call. He reluctantly, and Dave McMenamin reports this every chance he gets, he reluctantly took a backseat to Luka and Austin Reeves a season ago. So to ask him to do it again, I think is a fascinating proposition. Is he capable of it? Yes. I don't know, man. It's tough. 310-840-4910. Anybody that calls into this program, though, that attempts to slander LeBron James and tarnish what he did in Los Angeles, you're crazy, especially if you're a Laker fan. Like I'll continue to say, he saved the Los Angeles Lakers franchise. Where would they be if it was not for him? 310-840-4910 is the number. Jason is in Buffalo wanting to check in. Jason, what's going on, brother?
2: What's up, man? First time caller. I'm just wondering because I was a hockey player for 18 years. Okay. And when Gretzky was, like, he was kind of at the end of his tail in L.A., and you know what? He expanded the sport, and I don't know about me, about you, but Buffalo needs a team again. And the opportunity came to where, I don't know, the Clippers own the rights to the Braves or something like that, so it would be like some where he took over and expanded the game. You know, okay, it's the legacy's over, but no one was crying when he left Cleveland or other places. You know what I mean? It's like, I don't know. I don't get the haters. You know, I think he's a great ambassador to the team or the sport.
0: You know, I'm glad that you called in to give LeBron his flowers, because I don't know if anybody else would do it tonight. I appreciate the call. It's going to be fascinating to see how this ultimately plays out moving forward. Take a listen to this. ESPN NBA insider Brian Windhorst, he had this to say about the timeline of LeBron and him making his decision on where he'll play in 2026.
3: Answer. Rich Paul has made it clear that LeBron's number one priority for this season is happiness. Happiness, it's not money. Right. So we're going to count the money. We're going to figure it out on the salary sheets and whatnot, but it's not going to be necessarily who's got the most money to offer. So now your follow-up question, Matt, is, well, how do you define happiness? Well, mm-hmm. How does anybody define happiness? It's fluid. So I'm not sure he's got his mind made up here. It may take him a period to decide what his happiness is going to be. And mm-hmm. there's several teams that are going to probably try to present their version of what his happiness can be, and we'll see how that process plays out.
4: Stay with me.
0: Cannot wait. It is going to be fascinating to see how long it ultimately takes for this LeBron domino to fall. We do know this, the big time breaking news that we got to start this morning. LeBron James telling Rob Pelinka and the Lakers, yes, I will return for year number 24 in the NBA. It just won't be with you. 310-840-4910. Where should LeBron play next? Final hour of power coming up, and we'll recap all the big stories of the day throughout the NBA, including Kawhi Leonard taking his talents back to the six. That's next here on Westwood One Sports Night.
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6: The preseason schedule for the Raiders is right around the corner as they'll open up their preseason on Thursday, August 13th as they host the Arizona Cardinals at Allegiant Stadium. Then the Raiders hit the road for their only preseason game away from Vegas as they'll be in Houston to play the Texans on the 20th. 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

0: evening by giving, or this morning rather, by giving a big thank you to you all participating the way that you did on the phones. A couple minutes left to go before we hand things over to Drake Toll. This has been Westwood One Sports Night with the youngest in Charles and L. Willingham. 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Just search Westwood One Sports Night, man. What a show it has been. We'll close things out with the big-time breaking news that we got at about 10 a.m. Eastern time. LeBron James announcing to the Lakers, yes, I will be returning for year 24. It just won't be with L.A. Brian Windhorst had this to say about the timeline of when LeBron could possibly make a decision on his next team.
1: Answer. Rich Paul has made it clear that LeBron's number one priority for this season is happiness. Happiness, it's not money. Right. So I mean, we're going to count the money. We're going to figure it out on the salary sheets and whatnot, but it's not going to be necessarily who's got the most money to offer. So now your follow-up question, Matt, is, well, how do you define happiness? Well, how does anybody define happiness? It's fluid. So I'm not sure he's got his mind made up here. It may take him a period to decide what his happiness is going to be. And there's several teams that are going to probably try to present their version of what his happiness can be, and we'll see how that process plays out.
0: Mike, real quick, we haven't heard from you all show, pal. Where do you think LeBron plays next year? The Wizards. Strobes. Where, oh, where does LeBron James play in 2026? Technical difficulty, so we're not hearing from the leader of the Wiz Hive, Mr. Ben Strober. Thank you to Ben Strober, though, keeping us on track tonight. Thank you for y'all participation on the phones, man. Awesome as always. Thank you to Mike behind the glass taking your calls. You all have been awesome. The Kang of North Kakalaki, Josh Graham, back in the saddle tomorrow, as well as the super producer, Denton Day, as we get ready for USA versus Bosnia. Drake Toll is next.
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What up? What's happening? Westwood One Sports Night continues. We're the youngest in charge and I will look ham as we take you coast to coast, get you up to 3 a.m. Eastern time. The big time breaking news in the NBA that we got early this morning. LeBron James announcing, yes, I will return for my 24th season as a pro, but I will not do it in Los Angeles. LeBron set to play for his fourth.

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0: this evening by giving, or this morning rather, by giving a big thank you to you all participating the way that you did on the phones. A couple minutes left to go before we hand things over to Drake Toll. This has been Westwood One Sports Night with the youngest in Charles and L. Willingham. 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Just search Westwood One Sports Night. 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Just search Westwood One Sports Night, man. What a show it has been. We'll close things out with the big-time breaking news that we got at about 10 a.m. Eastern time. LeBron James announcing to the Lakers, yes, I will be returning for year 24. It just won't be with L.A. Brian Windhorst had this to say about the timeline of when LeBron could possibly make a decision on his next team.
1: Answer. Rich Paul has made it clear that LeBron's number one priority for this season is happiness. Happiness, it's not money. Right. So we're going to count the money. We're going to figure it out on the salary sheets and whatnot, but it's not going to be necessarily who's got the most money to offer. So now your follow-up question, Matt, is, well, how do you define happiness? Well, how does anybody define happiness? It's fluid. So I'm not sure he's got his mind made up here. It may take him a period to decide what his happiness is going to be. And there's several teams that are going to probably try to present their version of what his happiness can be, and we'll see how that process plays out.
0: Mike, real quick, we haven't heard from you all show, pal. Where do you think LeBron plays next year? The Wizards. Strobes. Where, oh where, does LeBron James play in 2026? Technical difficulty, so we're not hearing from the leader of the Wiz Hive, Mr. Ben Strober. Thank you to Ben Strober, though, keeping us on track tonight. Thank you for y'all participation on the phones, man. Awesome as always. Thank you to Mike behind the glass taking your calls. You all have been awesome. The Kang of North Kakalaki, Josh Graham, back in the saddle tomorrow, as well as the super producer, Denton Day, as we get ready for USA versus Bosnia. Drake Toll is next.
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